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Jayaraman. 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

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Philosophical Discourses and Periyapuranam Lectures in Tamil will be broadcast on Shivatattvam. Programs in languages other than Tamil will be broadcast on Shaivalahari. 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
1: 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Thirumurai Music and Thirumurai Discourses will be broadcast on Thirunariya Tamilosai. Philosophical Discourses and Periyapuranam Lectures in Tamil will be broadcast on Shivatattvam. Programs in languages other than Tamil will be broadcast on Shaivalahari. 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Om Namah Shivaya.
2: 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Thank you. 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
3: Most respected dear family members, my pranams to all of you. Today we will be answering many questions connected with the Vedas and Vedic literature. So many questions have been asked on the subject. The questions will be answered in such a way that each line gives you the clarification connected with the Vedas. When it was written, what is the content of Vedas, how many branches or recensions are there, like that. Hundreds of questions are being asked, of which I feel that this explanation will give you the correct guidance and a direction for understanding the Vedas. You all know that in India we have got nearly 2000 foundation literature as the base of Sanatana Dharma, nearly 10,000 commentaries for them written in Sanskrit language, and about 1 lakh sub-commentaries are there in different languages. So everyone should understand that unlike Christianity, Islam, Jew or other religion, Sanatana Dharma is not based on single literature, based on 2000 foundation literature and 10,000 commentaries plus 1 lakh sub-commentaries. The base of Sanatana Dharma lies on Vedas. Vedas are hymns or mantras written in poetical style as well as prose, and they were written minimum 10,000 years ago. Why I said 10,000 years? In Rigveda and Taittiriya Brahmana it has been mentioned, Prahaspati Pradamam Jayamanam Tishyam Nakshatram Abhisambhabhuva. The Jupiter planet, when occult at Delta Cancri star constellation, it looks as though the Delta Cancri was newly born. This appears to be an astronomical phenomena, which when calculated using computer device, found that this happened about 4275 plus or minus 75 BC. So the present form of Veda can be said at least 6,000 years ago. And you know that the Vedic mantra, when we chant, we give the name of the rishi who composed that particular hymn, particular mantra. Gadino Vishwamitra Rishi Devi Gayatri Chanda Mitro Devada. A mantra connected with Mitra, the sun, written by Gadina Vishwamitra Rishi. The name of the rishi, Gadina Vishwamitra. Like this, for Rigveda there are about 200 rishis, many of them born in Vishwamitra Gotra, Vasishta Gotra, Kanva Gotra, Vyasa Gotra, Angirasa Gotra. Gotra means clan. So about 200 rishis composed the poems, the mantras. And they might have kept in different books or different bases. And these mantras were classified by Krishna Dvaibhayana, later known as Veda Vyasa. So we can say Veda mantras are written by specifically a group of rishis, classified into four branches as Rigveda, Yajurveda, Samaveda and Atharva Veda by Krishna Dvaibhayana, Veda Vyasa. When you go back, you can see these hymns, these mantras might have written about 2,000 to 3,000 years prior to the present form. And the Vedic Sanskrit might have had its origins till beyond that backwards. So when you calculate it systematically, you can see that the Vedas might have reached the present form about 10,000 years ago. Archaeological evidence is given through the studies from Kalibangan, Bhagavanpura, Mehargarh, Chinchudaro and so on. A clear indication of Indian historical knowledge starts from BC 8275 again. So BC 8000 plus AD 2000, archaeological evidence about 10,000 years. So Vedas are composed by 200 rishis, approximately classified by Vedavyasa. It formed about 10,000 years ago. And the question, why Vedas are known as Apaurusheya? When you go through the Vedas and its messages and the meanings, you can understand that such a systematic way of presentation can be seen in that which is beyond the capacity of human beings lived 10,000 years ago. And Apaurusheya, beyond the capacity of human being. Another meaning, those who have composed the Veda mantras are not the rishis who heard mantras but seen the mantras. So they are known as Mantra Drashtaraha. Mantra Drashtara, how a mantra can be seen unless it is written in a paper or board. What they have observed in the nature connected with all living and non-living beings, connected with the earth and the planets, connected with Panchabhuta, air, fire and so on. When they could see it directly, they could derive the knowledge from that, and that they composed in the poetical style. Just like you can see Rabindranath Tagore has written variety of poems after observing directly what happened in front of his eyes. So Apaurusheya means beyond the capacity of human being. Mantra Drashtara means those who have seen what is happening around them in living and non-living being, then they composed it. What is meant by Veda Mantra? Mantra means Mananena Trayate Iti Mantra. The one which when chanted or reminded or memorized protects you. Mantrayate means protecting you. That is what is meant by Mantra. Veda word means knowledge. Vidya, from which it came, Veda. Vidya, Vijnana, and so on. So the Vedas are the base of knowledge. So Apavrusheya, Mantra Drashtaraha, Mantra, these things we have heard. Veda language is something different. As we used to say, Laukika Samskrita, the Sanskrit language used now in the conversation and printing the books, etc. That is Laukika Samskrita. Vaidika Samskrita means the Sanskrit used in Vedic literature. And Vedas have got three type of meanings. That is why generally whenever we chant a Veda mantra, at the end we chant Om Shanti, Shanti, Shanti. First Shanti is Adhyatmika Shanti. Second Shanti is Adhibhautika Shanti. Third Shanti is Adhidevata Shanti. Adhyatmikam, Adhibhautikam, Adhidevatam. Adhyatmikam connected with the individual who is listening the Veda mantra or chanting the Veda mantra or learning the Veda mantra. The benefit or the effect of the mantras on an individual, Adhyatmikam. On the surroundings, Adhibhautikam, the impact of Veda mantra or the meaning message of the Veda mantra. The second part is connected with the surroundings. We can say about 25 feet radius. All those which are present within that radius will get the influence of Veda mantra. And remember that the third, as I told you, Adhi Devata. All those who are connected with the universe, cosmic system, the solar system. All these have got a bearing upon the Veda mantra, either chanting or the content of that give this message. So remember that we have to understand there are three type of meaning for Vedas. Adhyatmikam, Adhibhautikam, Adhidevatam. That is why generally it is told that it is difficult to understand the meaning of Vedas. Because the meaning, one connected with an individual, second connected with the society or the surroundings, third connected with the cosmic system or the universe. And Veda mantras are written in very specific chandas, prosody. Details how the Veda mantras are composed. One line can have 18 letters, sometimes 24, 28, 32, 36, 36, 40, and so on. It is known as chandas. Gayatri chandas, Jagadi chandas, Anushtubh chandas, and so on. So whenever we chant a mantra, a hymn, a sukta, first we tell who has composed that particular mantra by touching with respect the forehead. Gadino Vishwamitra Rishi. Gadina Vishwamitra Rishi. Devi Gayatri Chanda. Gayatri Chanda means a chandas prosody having 24 letters. Mitro Devata, the deity or the god or goddess about which the mantra is composed. మిత్రో జనాన్యాదయతి బ్రువాణో మిత్రో దాధార పృథివీ ఉదధ్యా మిత్ర కృష్ణేర నిమిషాపి చేష్టే మిత్రాయ హవ్యం ఘృతమద్యుహోద ప్రసమిత్రమత్తో అస్తు ప్రయస్వాన్యస్త ఆదిత్య శిక్షతే వ్రదేన. ఇస్ ఎ మంత్ర, ఆల్మోస్ట్ ద మెసేజ్ ఆఫ్ ద మంత్ర, ద సన్ ఈస్ ది ఇస్ ద బియరింగ్ ఫ్యాక్టర్ ఆఫ్ ఎర్త్. The sun influences, guides, controls, directs the earth. The earth rotates because of the sun, and the day and nights are formed because of the sun on the earth. To that sun, who is responsible for all living and non-living being on the earth, we offer our gratitude by offering the havis to the fire. So this is the mantra. So the name of the rishi who has composed the mantra is given, the prosody, the chandas is given, the deity, the devata is given. Three parameters are given with all mantras. Generally we say, why this type of four classification? The question is very important. Rigveda contains absolute knowledge. Why I say absolute knowledge? It is the knowledge connected with the mind, the body, the family, the society and the nation. If you want to add one more parameter, the human race. So mind, body, family, society, nation and the human race. Absolute knowledge. All the hymns and Veda mantras which come under this particular type of knowledge dissemination has been compiled in Veda mantra, in Rigveda mantra. Remember that the Veda mantras do not have any stories, do not have any events written or incidents. The Veda mantras do not tell anything about sin or virtue. Papa, punya, nothing is mentioned in Vedas. And Veda mantras do not explain anything connected with heaven or hell. So everyone should remember that. Unlike Bible, Quran or any religious book of any religion, Vedas very specifically keep away from the word sin and virtue, the swarga naraka and heaven hell, plus the stories or directions, etc. It gives directly the message. Maybe one or two, now I tell you why this message is given, you know, and how the message is given. Say for example, Satyam Vada, only two words. Tell the truth. Dharmam Chala, follow the dharmic pathway. Satyanna Pramaditavyam, never deviate from the truth, fact and essence. Dharmanna Pramaditavyam, never deviate from the dharmic pathway. These are Vedic messages. Sangachadvam, walk together, gloriously walk together. Samvadadvam, gloriously discuss together. Samvomana amsi janata, knowing each other, let you have a harmonious mental attitude. దేవాభాగం యదా పూర్వే సంజానానా ఉపాసదే. ఆఫర్ ఎవ్రీథింగ్ టు ద డివినిటీ ఇన్ సచ్ ఎ వే దాట్ యు అండర్స్టాండ్ ఈచ్ అదర్, యు షేర్ కేర్ అండ్ క్యూర్ ఈచ్ అదర్. లైక్ దిస్ ఎ వేద మంత్ర. ఇట్ ఈస్ నాట్ గివింగ్ ఎన్ ఈవెంట్ బట్ ఇట్ గివ్స్ ద మెసేజెస్. 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Yajurveda is Karma Kanda. Rigveda is Jnana Kanda, Yajurveda is Karma Kanda. Karma Kanda means it is oriented towards action, performance, not merely knowledge. The Veda mantras given in Rig Veda, part of that is taken and used for offering the sacrificial rituals, yagas and yajnas. So Yajurveda mantra is divided again into two classes. It is Krishna Yajurveda. Krishna Yajurveda having both prose and poems. Shukla Yajurveda only poems. So they are the mantras used for performing yagas. Putra Kameshti Yaga, Ashwamedha Yaga, Vajapeya Yaga, Vishwajit Yaga, and so on. So here karma mainly give the message offering to the gods through fire. Agni, Agnihotra, Soma Yaga, and so on. Even without performing yagas, you can chant the mantra, there is no problem. But the mantras are meant for that. So Rig Veda gives the Jnana Kanda, Yajurveda gives the Karma Kanda connected with yagas and yajnas. And Yajurveda has got nearly 50% of Rig Veda mantra also in that. The remaining 50% is from of its own. And Samaveda, you know, it is almost fully Rig Veda mantra. Nearly 5000 mantras are taken from Rig Veda, about 50 to 60 mantras taken from Yajurveda and chanted all together in a different way known as Samagana. So Samaveda as such has got only 57 mantras belonging specifically to Samaveda, remaining more than 5000 from Rig Veda and Yajurveda together. But Samaveda is chanted like the fishermen chanting some of the songs when they move towards the sea. We say in Malayalam, Vanji Pata. So Samagana, the deities enjoy that, cherish that when they are invited to the Yagashala. Yaga Devadas are invited to Yagashala and there the offerings are made, and when the deities receive the offerings, they enjoy the Samagana. But for a common man, Samagana, those who are experienced in listening the Hindi songs and other things, Samagana may not be having any serious effect. But again, remember, it is the basis of all the Carnatic music and Hindustani music. Samaveda is the basic of all Indian music, including Sarnadara's Sangeeta Ratnakara, based on Samaveda. So Rig Veda directly gives you Jnana Kanda, Yajurveda Karma Kanda, Samaveda connected with arts, music and songs. Atharva Veda, many people used to ask the question, why Atharva Veda should not be studied? Absolutely nobody has told Atharva Veda has got any problem, it should not be studied, nobody has told like that. Veda Trayi does not mean Rig Veda, Yajurveda and Samaveda. Veda Trayi means the Lakshana of Veda, three Lakshanas of Veda, Veda Trayi. So Atharva Veda has got about 40% Rig Veda mantra. But Atharva Veda's speciality is that it gives the messages connected with the common man's life also. Say for example about 600 types of illness diseases are mentioned in that, and a variety of medicines, particularly plant based medicines, also mentioned in that. The curing methods of the diseases and the mantra to be chanted while taking the medicine, these are all mentioned in that. In short, we can say Rig Veda, Yajur Veda and Sama Veda explains many things, chanting many mantras and doing many type of havans directly linked with the spirituality and divinity. Almost the same thing is also available in Atharva Veda, but it deals with human problems directly. So we say when spirituality is in higher level, ordinary human problem is naturally at lower level. So people misunderstood or might have misunderstood that Atharva Veda is of inferior Veda. But all the rishis who have composed the other mantras, they have also contributed to Atharva Veda. And Atharva Veda mantras very, very strongly used in performing pujas and yagas. So Atharva Veda mantra directly connects partly with the social problems, human problems. So these are the four Vedas written by more than 200 rishis, classified by Veda Vyasa.
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5: 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The next program is Shankhya, a spiritual discourse by Sri Ramakrishnan. Thank you. Om Namah Shivaya.
6: Shri Gurubhyo Namaha. Hari Om. Om Namah Pranavarthaya Shuddha Jnanaika Murtaye Nirmalaya Prashantaya Rakshina Murtaye Namaha. Prakrute Mahanstato Hankarha Tasmad Ganascha Shodashakaha Tasmada Pishodashaka Panchapya Panchabhutani. So we were discussing the existence of how the creation came into, how the creation started, why the creation started, Pangu Andavat Uvayorapi, how Purusha and Prakriti complement each other, that we discussed. Then he said, why did the creation itself start? To help the Purusha to gain the release and to enjoy the Jagat, to enjoy his Prarabdha Karma, his Karma. Here also we accept Prarabdha Karma, etc. Now, the next question starts. Okay, Prakriti creates everything for the experience of Purusha and for the release of Purusha from the bondage. Okay, how did it start the creation? How did create? What is the order in which it created? Because there can be two ways of creation. One is building each block. Like when you build a house, you plaster each stone so that you have a building. Now, this is one way. The other is, let there be light. Immediate. So, what kind of creation is this we are talking about? Is it created in order? Is there an order in creation? Or is it created in a jiff? Now, let it happen like that. Because Ishvara is all powerful, he can do anything. If you ask, he says, Prakrutehe mahan tato ahankaraha tasmad ganaha shodashakaha tasmad shodashaka panchabhya panchabhutani. This is the order in which the creation started. In this, we have all the 24 elements, except Purusha, we have all the other elements described here. Prakrutehe mahan, from Prakruti, Pradhana, Mahat came, Buddhi came. From Mahat, Tato Ahankara, from Mahat came Ahankara. Ahankara tasmat ganascha shodalkaha. From Ahankara, the 16 ganas. 16 ganas, the group of 16. Meaning, 5 knowledge organs, 5 sense organs, organs of karma, and 5 tanmatra, and 16th is mind, which is both karmendriya and jnanendriya. So, we have this 16 group which came from Ahankara. From Ahankara Tanmatra, from Tanmatra 5 Karmendriyas, Jnanendriyas, and 5 Jnanendriyas, then Karmendriyas, then your mind. So, Tasmadapi Shodashakat, and from that 16, we have the final creation, which is Panchabhutani, the 5 Bhutas, the 5 Mahabhutas, 5 major elements, Yat, Air, etc. Karmendriya, Tanmatra, mind. Jnanendriya, Karmendriya, Tanmatra, mind. So, that is the order. Okay. Mahat, Buddhi, Prakritehe, Mahat. From Prakriti, Pradhana, Mahat came. Now, what is this Mahat? What is the job of this Mahat? What does it do? What are the qualities, characteristics of this Mahat? Nature of this Mahat. What is the nature of this Mahat? We have to know. So, he starts. Adhyavasayo buddhi dharmah jnanam viraga aishwaryam sattvikam etad rupam tamasamasmad viparyastam. 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Adhyavasayah buddhi. What is buddhi? Lakshana, the definition for buddhi is adhyavasayaha. Adhyavasayaha means that which has a clear knowledge, that which decides, the deciding knowledge. There is no confusion here. Whether it's right or wrong, it has decided. That kind of knowledge is buddhi, which is mahat. Dharmam, jnanam, viraga, aishwaryam, sattvikam, etad rupam. And what is the quality, what is the nature of this buddhi? If it is a sattvika buddhi, then it will have dharma, jnana, vairagya and aishwarya. Dharma. Dharma means merit, punya, good deeds. That is dharma. Jnana means knowledge. Viraga, vairagya is dispassion. And aishwarya is supernatural powers. These are the Ishvarasya Bhava Aishwaryam. Some special powers. These are the qualities, nature of the mind which is Sattvika. The Sattvika Buddhi, not mind. Sattvika Buddhi will have these qualities. One or more of these qualities. Now, Tamasam Asmadhi Paryastam. The Buddhi which is Tamasa, which is lazy, will be opposite. Meaning, it will not have dharma, it will have adharma, sin. It will not have jnana, it will not have knowledge, it will have opposite, ajnana, meaning ignorance. It will not have viraga, it will have aviraga, meaning passion. It will not have aishwarya, it will have anishwarya, meaning it will not have the supernatural powers. So, whatever sattvika rupa is, the exact opposite of it is the tamasa rupa of the buddhi. Aishwaryam we will see later. Anima mahima garima laghima prapti prakamyam ishittam vashittam. These are the eightfold aishwarya, supernatural powers. Anima, you will become very small. One can gain that supernatural power of becoming. It's not just, it's Superman can fly, but here you have eight special Superman qualities. Anima, you will become very small. Laghima, you will become very light. Garima, you will become very big. Prapti, you can desire, now I want this, you will get that. Prakamyam, whatever you desire, that you will gain. So, all these kind of special qualities, you will gain. Ishittam is controlling everything. You can control all the nature. Everyone. Why nature? Then, after describing what is buddhi, the creation order, prakriti we know, from prakriti buddhi came, from buddhi mahat ahankara, ego. What is the nature of ego? That he says, abhimano ahankara tasmad dvidah pravartate sargah eka dashakascha ganah tanmatra panchakasyaiva. Abhimano ahankara tasmad dvividah pravartate sargah eka dashakascha ganah tanmatra panchakasyaiva. Abhimano ahankara, abhimana is ahankara, ego is that knowledge of owing things. I know, I do, all this. Owing to things. The thing you do or the thing you know. When you start owning it, then that is ahankara abhimana. You have self-importance attached to all that. That is abhimana. So, that self-importance is here called as ahankara. From that ahankara, dvividah pravartate sargaha. There are two types of creation. Sarga means creation. Two types of creation come into place. One is ekadashascha ganaha, the 11 group. And the other is tanmatra panchakasya eva, the 5 subtle elements. The 5 subtle elements. The 11 group means 5 karmendriya, 5 jnanendriya, 5 karmendriya and mind, which is both jnanendriya and karmendriya. Organs of knowledge, organs of karma, action and mind, which is both organ of knowledge and organ of action. How does this creation come? So he says, sattvika eka dashakah pravartate vaikrutat ahankarat bhutade tanmatrasas tamasas taijasat ubhayam. Sattvika eka dashakah pravartate vaikrutat ahankarat. Because, see the question, see, last sloka itself described ahankara from ahankara, the 11 group of organs come and the 5 subtle elements come. But how can they be so opposite in nature? One is prakashika. It illumines the objects. And other is dull. How can it be both? How can the ahankara create both? If you ask, see, yes, he says, sattvika ekadashika pravartate vaikrata ahankara. The one which illumines knowledge, that 11 sense organs, comes from the Vaikrita Ahankara. The Ahankara which is called Vaikriti. And Bhuta Dehe Tanmatraha Satamasa Taijasadubhayam. And the Bhutadi, the 5 subtle elements, Tanmatras, they come from Tamasa and Taijasa. Tamasa and Taijasa. They are two names for Sattvika and for the creation through Tamasa and Rajasa Srishti. Just Tamoguna Pradhana and Rajoguna Pradhana. We know the 11 groups of organs. Now, first we'll see what the first 10 is. Then we'll go to mind special. We'll take special care of mind. What mind is, we'll discuss later. Now he says, Buddhindriyani Chakshishrotra Ghrana Rasana Rasparshanakani Vagpani Padapayu Upasthan Karmendriyani Ahu. Buddhindriyani. Buddhindriyani, organ of knowledge. Jnana Indriya, Buddhindriya, these are names for same thing. Organ of knowledge. Chakshushrotra Ghrana Rasana Sparshanakani. 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Shrotra, ears. 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

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You might have a beautiful mouth, but you are not able to speak. You have a beautiful ear, but you are not able to hear properly. So, these are all golakas, external elements, that's all, external. It's not the indriya proper. It is not indriya. It is just a golaka. Golaka means some object, that's all. It's not the indriya. So, here, these five are the jnanendriyas, sense organs of knowledge. Now, what are the organs of karma, action? That is, vakpani pada payu upasthan karmendriyani ahu. Vak pani pada payu upastha. Vak, the organ of speech. The organ of giving and receiving. Pani, hand. Giving and receiving. The organ of walking. Pada, doing things. Walking, running, all that. Payu, the organ of excretion. And upastha, the organ of the sex organ. That's all. So, that's why upastha, ananda, praja, upatya. Upastha is for gaining progeny and for happiness. So, the organ of knowledge and the organ of karma is defined. The 10 indriyas are defined. Now, the 11th indriya, which is mind, we are taking on that. Because now, see, we have to discuss this thing here. Sankhyans accept the mind as an indriya, whereas Vedantins don't accept mind as indriya. Though, it is said in Bhagavad Gita that Manashashthani Indriyani, the mind is the sixth indriya. It is said in Bhagavad Gita. Though it is said in Bhagavad Gita, Vedantins refute it. Vedantins don't accept it. They say it is just to round the number, to have the sixth number. That's all. The whole number. We are not here adding mind as an indriya. We are not accepting mind as an indriya. How? See, they give examples like in the yaga, the four people who do the yaga, one who throws the ghee or whatever the material they use for Roma, the fire oblation, into fire. That is one. And the other one who sings to invite, who sings Vedas to invite the God. And third one is one who sings Vedas, Samaveda especially, to make the God stay there. After inviting, he should have to stay there till the Homa is over, isn't it? So, he makes God peaceful. He says, okay, you can stay here, don't worry. Like that. So, he'll sing some beautiful song from the Vedas. And the fourth one is the one who actually oversees the karma. Is there any error in anybody's karma? So, these are the four important priests who do the Homa. Now, there is another fifth one, who is the Yajaman, meaning who is the sponsor of the Homa, of the fire oblation. Now, there is a karma, so in each karma, in Jyotishthoma or in Somayaga you have this Soma Rasa. So, after pouring all the Soma inside, whatever is stuck to the vessel, whatever is there on the vessel, that you have to clean. And you can take it as prasad, as a offering. You can take it. The rites for that is only for the priests, the four people. One who throws the materials into the fire, one who invites the God, one who makes peace and he makes him stay there, and one who oversees. These are the four people. They have the rites. But the Vedas have a special quote. It says, Panchama, Yajamana Panchama Idabo. Yajamana Panchama. Yajamana Panchama. The fifth person is Yajamana. Then it says, this Ida, the Soma, he has right. The Yajamana also, the sponsor also has right. He also can be taken as Panchama.

0: యజమానో ఋత్విక్ పంచమః సంథింగ్ లైక్ దట్ ఐ డోంట్ రిమెంబర్ దిస్ కోట్ అఋత్విజ్ యజమాన పంచమః దట్స్ ఆల్ ది కోట్ ఇస్ సో అఋత్విజ్వే అపి ఈవెన్ దో హీ ఇస్ నాట్ అ ఋత్విక్ ది పర్సన్ హూ పర్ఫార్మ్స్ ద కర్మ హీ ఇస్ 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fifth Veda, which is Mahabharata, Bharato Panchamo Veda, there is a quote there. So, Bharata, Mahabharata is accepted to be the fifth Veda. Though Mahabharata cannot be accepted as Veda, because Vedas, what are Vedas? Apaurusheya Vachyam Veda, that scripture which is not written by a person, is Veda. And Mahabharata, we know it was written by, it's a Purana, so it is written by Vyasa. We know that. But still, though it is not a Veda, we accept that to be Veda. In the same way, here also, though the Indriya, mind is not an Indriya, the Vedantins accept it as an Indriya. This is Vedantins. Just saying Vedantins don't accept mind as Indriya, but we Sankhyans accept mind as Indriya. Drishta Prakalpa Sati Adrishta Prakalpana Anyayatva, there is a quote in Purvimamsa. There they say, if you have a result which can be experienced, which can be seen here itself, why do you want to imagine some result in some other loka, some other place, if you can experience it here and now? So, and that is not logical, he says. Imagining some other special results for some karma which can be, for which result can be experienced here and now, for that imagining some result is not logical. So, we also say, using that logic, we say, when mind can be easily accepted as Indriya through these codes from Shruti, Smriti, etc., why do you want to complicate things? So he says, mind is the Indriya. And now mind is Indriya. We have proven through this mind as Indriya. Through these logics we have proven mind as Indriya. We have accepted mind as Indriya. Now, what type of Indriya is mind? Sense organ. What kind of sense organ is it? Is it organ of action or is it organ of knowledge?
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0: 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Dear listeners of Shaivam.org, the next program is Divine Discourse. In this, you are about to listen Highlights of Upanishads. The title is Prashna Upanishads, presented by Swami Jyotirmayananda. Thank you. Om Namah Shivaya.
1: We are recording from the ashram of our revered Guru Pujyatman, Sri Swami Jyotirmayananda in Miami, Florida. Swamiji continues to lecture on highlights of the Upanishads. He is presently lecturing on Prashna Upanishad. And now, Pujyatman, Sri Swami Jyotirmayananda.
2: Om Bhadram Karane Vishnu Yama Deva Bhadram Pashyemaksh Niryajatra Stirairangai Tushtuvagam Sastanu Vivyashema Devahitam Vyadayuhu Swastina Indro Vriddhashrava Swastina Pusha Vishwaveda Swastina Astarkshyo Arishtanemi Swastino Brihaspatir Dadhatu Om Shanti Shanti Shanti. Prayer to different aspects of God offered for removal of all that is obstructive to enlightenment. Just to reiterate, I will give you the meaning of the piece. O gods, gods relate to different attributes of God. God is only one, like children looking at the mother. So, O mothers, mother is satisfying different children in different ways. So, there are so many mothers put together. So, O gods, we who invoke you, may we hear what is auspicious with our ear. Without God's grace, you never know how many worms can enter the ears. All the negative things. Listening, powerful process of enriched life. How you feel, how you are going to be enriched, all depends upon the manner in which you listen. If you are listening on a shallow level, then even if someone is saying something positive and you interpret it, this person means negative. If your mind is highly advanced, even if someone is actually scolding and you develop a sense, now God has been so gracious, He's testing my patience. So all those harsh words do not bring to your mind anything bitter. Just give you a very crude illustration. So, may we hear what is auspicious with our ears. Again, it is upalakshana. Just ears imply all our senses. May they bring in a spiritual type of inspiration. May we see what is auspicious with our eyes. Again, you must always understand, seeing is not just what you see physically. Seeing is also how you understand it. May we develop Maitri Drishti. Wherever you turn, you find someone who is extremely friendly, touches your heart in a positive way. May we offer our praise with our bodies as strong of limbs. May we integrate our personality. Then you are a person with a strong of limbs. If your intellect has pursued Jnana Yoga, you have a good head. Your feeling has moved towards Bhakti Yoga, you are good heart. If you are doing your duties in the spirit of yoga, you have good hastas. Hasta means makes you laugh. Good hands. The very Sanskrit word for hands are hast, which gives you a very simple meaning. If you want to laugh, then use your hand. And how to meditate, or your willing process. Since there are trying to indicate with the limbs, I consider that neck. Your head, heart, arms and neck. All these must be coordinated, integrated. Then you feel well. But if there is anywhere trouble in these four areas, you are not enjoying your life. So may we offer our praise with our bodies, a strong of limbs. This is what the strong of limbs And when it's all integrated, then what happens? You live to discover that God is operating through you. All that you have lived through is an expression of divine love for your soul. There has not been a single moment when you were not in touch with God. In fact, just like when you are dreaming, you may wander and you may be in big trouble. But not for a single moment you are separated from the one lying on the bed. Very comfortable. So this form of inner experience that you are sustained by God, that's the success in living a divine type of life. And that means enjoyment of life. You are truly enjoying. All the enjoyment doesn't come in one single day. It doesn't matter. When you are given a big plate of lots of wonderful food and you have big stomach, like Ganesha, you start eating little, without any rush. Nothing is running away. Allow every day to become a day of contentment, a day of relaxation, a day of fulfillment, a day of a divine touch. That's the ideal. If you fail, doesn't matter. Ideal for a baby is to get back to the mother. May Indra with all pervasive fame bestow on us prosperity. Indra in this context is the one who controls the mind and senses, God within you. May Pusha, the knower of the universe, the nourisher and sustainer of all, is God within you. These words are different aspects of God. May He bring auspiciousness. When God begins to take care of your nutrition, then you are enjoying internal restfulness. And nutrition implies not only physical, more so in mental plane, development of divine qualities that nourish your, that nourishes your soul. And soul being nourished, that's your greatest attainment in life. If your house is nourished and well furnished, that's good, but not the greatest nourishment. Likewise, if your physical body is rendered extremely fit, you can become the biggest wrestler in the world. I'm joking. But that's not the real nourishment. Soul is well nourished as divine qualities begin to develop. Sugandhim pushti vardhanam. And when it's well nourished, it becomes like a cucumber fruit

egoistic way. I'm giving you whatever will help your soul to attain enlightenment. So in one single lecture, I can put the beginning and the end. You see, applied Vedanta. The Prashna Upanishad, as I have already introduced to you, 6 great disciples approach a sage known as Pippalada. And they bring fuel in their hands as symbolic gesture. Just use these fuels for your kitchen, ashram kitchen, but do me a favor. Just like the fuel burn all my karmas. And the sage tells them, welcomes them, stay with me and continue to enrich, study scriptures, practice sadhana, do austerity. After a year, come back. If I know your questions, I will answer them, surely. All that is allegorical. The idea is, you may come with very serious questions about life, about enlightenment. In school studies or college studies, it should be given immediately answer. But that type of answer will be academic. The answers to your questions will not come to you immediately. It will come to you on the basis of your integration of personality. To the extent you have removed the impurities of your mind, to that extent, the teaching will enter in general level. People talk of a senior person tells something to a young man and having given some instructions, says, is for amal karo, meaning amal term means think of it, reflect upon it. But amal literally means remove your impurity or negate, mala, impurity. To the extent you remove the impurities of your mind, to that extent the knowledge will shine forth. Education process is nothing to be added from outside. It is to be brought out from inside. The teaching movement is only to remove the layers of illusion. So, that's the first setting of this Upanishad. All those students come. They were come from very great families. And they had studied scriptures. They're well disciplined. And still, Pippalada says, stay with me for a year. Now, year has passed. Passes very well, quick. And now, sage is ready to answer their questions. The first student, known as Kabandhi, approached sage Pippalada. And this is the third mantra of the first chapter. Ata Kabandhi Katyayana Upetya Prapaccha Bhagavan Kutoham Vayimah Prajayanta Iti. Thus having approached sage Pippalada, Kabandhi from the line of the sage Kat asked, O sage, whence are these beings born? This is my question. These are all profound questions. And they go much beyond the letters, the words you are hearing. And he says, whence all these beings? Implying whence all this multiplicity? Countless souls, countless objects of enjoyment, countless stars, planets, this entire universe of time and space. Whence? Where did all this come from? Who is the creator? In day-to-day life, when you see any mechanical, like a cell phone or anything, any instrument you see, your mind immediately turns to the question, who created it? But when you look at the whole world, that question doesn't enter the mind. Who created this world? The very subtle point behind it, if that literally enters your mind, that God created the world. Who else can? Everything that has been created has tremendous order, precision. Study even a butterfly. Count all the spots. Think of all the artistry. Study even a little flower. And we don't have to go far and wide. Study your fingers. Study your nails.

0: created them. Study your nervous system. So that God who created this entire universe, where everything is brittle, think of the earth planet constantly going through a process of going around the sun. In that movement, the earth goes on, moving along by its axis. In other words, you see the earth planet like a little ball, moving in the vastness of a space. In that precarious situation, no one feels afraid. But there is a divine intelligence that is handling all this immense activities of the universe, externally, internally. The internal world is as vast as the external. The study of your cells, study of your nervous system, study of your brain, how does it operate? Do you take care of them? All that you want to stretch out, God goes on taking care of. This simple understanding that I am always sustained by God is very simple, but requires a lot of change to occur in your life in order to have the grip of a simple faith. God is with me. I'm sustained by God. That God who has created this entire universe, universe of matter and spirit, prakriti and purusha. And here, as we follow, then I'll give you more understanding about it. And we'll hear about it next Sunday. Om Shanti Shanti Shanti.
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3: 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Describes. And suddenly Upamanyu Maharshi, after seeing this, everything was pervaded. Everything suddenly was pervaded by Mahadeva's energy. And then suddenly he was filled with anxiety. Oh my Lord, I'm not able to see your form. And then in course of time, that suddenly that energy was constituted at a specific place where Mahadeva was standing in front of him, Parashakti and Paramashiva on the bull. And then he describes Mahadeva as Tanu and Maheshwara, who is seated. Maheshwara means Mahaishwara, the great Lord, Supreme Lord, who was seated on the back of the bull. And then he was accompanied by Parvati Mata of faultless features, because she is also faultless. She is Niranjana. She is also beyond the three modes of material nature, along with Paramashiva. Everybody from the blade of a grass till Vishnu, Lakshmi are bound by the three modes of material nature. But Parvati Mata and Paramashiva are faultless, Niranjana, faultless. And then he was Neelakanta, Neelakantam. Again, Neelakantam is a word very often used in the Vedas for Lord Shiva. Neelagriva comes 6 times in Rudram. 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Shukla Yajnopavitinam, his Yajnopavita was also Shukla white. The thread, sacred thread was that he was wearing was also white. Gayadbir Drityamanaischa Vadayadbischa Sarvashaha Vritam Parshva Charair Divyair Atma Tulya Parakramaihi Balendu Mukutam Pandum Sharachandra Nivoditam. All his associates, all the Shiva Ganas were dancing, singing and dancing, singing the praises of Mahadeva, dancing and playing various musical instruments, singing songs on Mahadeva. And then a crescent moon, that is the Balendu Mukutam. His head was decorated with the Chandra, Chandra Shekara, Chandra Maulishwara, Chandra Ardha Krita Shekara. That is another thing that comes in the Upanishads. He has the Chandra on his head. Tribir netrai krutodyotam. 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Ashobatasya devasya mala gotre sitaprabhe. He was having three eyes and that looked like three suns. Tapana indu agni nayana. The Chandra, Surya and Agni are his three eyes. And the Trinetram, Trilochanam, all these words come in the Vedas. Mahadeva is the only personality who is described as three-eyed and not anyone else. Virupaksha. 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Let me surrender to the three-eyed personality, sugandhim. So let me surrender to that three-eyed personality in order to attain moksha. So Trimbakam, that word also comes. Trilochanam, Trinetram, Trimbakam, Virupaksham, very very specific to Mahadeva. 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Because there is no weapon that is equal to the Pashupata. Be it Aindra, which is the weapon of Indra, or Narayana Astra, which is the weapon of Narayana, Brahma Astra, or which is the weapon of Brahma, not a weapon that is equal to Pashupata, and we know Arjuna also did terrible penance to acquire the Pashupata. Just by having the Pashupata with him, he had the blessings of Maheshwara, and he had that complete prowess to defeat his enemies. Arjuna and Krishna were able to defeat their enemies in the war by just having the Pashupata. Arjuna, by having the Pashupata, he was able to defeat the enemies. He did not use it, but just by having it, he had all the prowess. So that mighty and terrible weapon, I saw that, O Krishna, in front of me. He was having that. Mahadevas was having that in his hand. Sarva Bhuta Bhayavaham. And then it was Advitiyam. It doesn't have anything that is equal to it. And then Ekapadam Mahadamshtram Sahasra Shirasodaram Sahasra Bhuja Jihvaksha Mudniranta Bivanalam. And then it was like thousands and thousands of sparks of fire were emanating from that Pashupata weapon. Brahma Narayanas Chaindradi Agneyadapi Varunat Yad Vishishtam Mahabaho Sarva Shastra Vidatanam. There is not a weapon that is superior to Pashupata, as Upamanyu Maharshi says. Brahma Narayana, Narayanastra, Brahmastra, Indra Astra, Agneya, that is Agni Astra and Varuna Astra, that is not a weapon that is equal to the Mahapashupata Astra. That's what here he describes, Upamanyu Maharshi describes. Yena tan tripuram dagdva kshanad basmi kritam pura sharenaikena govinda mahadevena lilaya. It can consume everything. It can consume with the twinkling of the eye. That Pashupata weapon can destroy the entire universe. And he goes on to say that Mahadeva used that to kill the Tripurasuras. Tripurasuras were killed by that Pashupata weapon by Mahadeva. And in the universe there is no being, even including Brahma and Vishnu, who are incapable of being slain by that weapon. Even Brahma and Vishnu can be slain. So, Navadyo Maheshwara Bhujot Srishtam Nimeshar Dhanna Samshayaha Navadyo Yasya Lokesmin Brahma Vishnu Sureshwapi. Even Brahma and Narayana can be slain by that weapon. That weapon is that powerful, O Govinda. Upamanyu Maharshi was sharing that because he saw that in the hands of Mahadeva, because it is a beautiful description, beautiful meditation. We can also think like that. In this way, guhyam astra varam nanyat tatulyam adikam hiva yat tach shulamiti kyatam sarvalokeshu shulinaha. And I saw another weapon, O Krishna, in the hands of Mahadeva, and that was the shula, trishula. And then trishikam brukutim kritva tarjamanam ivastitam. And then in days of yore, we saw that with that weapon, Mahadeva killed various asuras. And that's what Upamanyu Maharshi says that. And then Mahadevena Tushtena Kshatriyanam Kshayankaraha Kartavirjo Hato Yena Chakravarti Mahamrude Drishtavanasmi Govinda Tadastram Rudra Sannidau Parashustikshana Dharascha Datto Ramasi Yakpura. So I saw another weapon called the axe, Parashu. Parashu was there. I saw that Parashu weapon in the hands of Mahadeva. And that was in days of yore. Rama, that is Parashurama. He got the name Parashurama by acquiring the battle axe, acquiring the axe from Mahadeva. Or else his original name was Bhargavarama. And Bhargavarama got the name Parashurama. So in days of yore, Bhargavarama acquired that by gratifying Mahadeva, by pleasing Mahadeva with penance. He acquired that Parashu from Mahadeva, and that's how he got the name Parashurama. I saw that Parashu, I saw the Trishula, I saw the Pashupata weapon, O dear Krishna, in the hands of Mahadeva. And then with that battle axe, as we already know, he exterminated 21 clans of Kshatriya. Parashurama exterminated 21 times, the Kshatriyas 21 times. And then सव्यदेशे तु देवस्य ब्रह्मा लोकपितामहः दिव्यं विमानमास्ताय हंसयुक्तमनोजवम्. सो ही सॉ एवरीथिंग. ही वाज एक्सप्लेनिंग दिस टू कृष्ण. उपमन्यु महर्षि पराशक्ति एंड परमशिव वाज सिटिंग ऑन नंदी अलॉन्ग 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Maheshwara was Brahma on a swan along with Saraswati meditating, that is, and worshipping Mahadeva. 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And then he saw even Narayana, actually Brahma is on the right. He saw Brahma and Saraswati sitting on the swan on the right of Mahadeva, and Narayana and Lakshmi on Garuda sitting on the left of Mahadeva, and they were worshipping Lord Shiva. Skando mayura mastaya stito devyak samipataha shakti gante samadaya dvitiya iva pavakaha. Means Skanda and Ganapati were also there sitting in the laps of Parashakti and Paramashiva. Mayura is a very important point to be noted. Mayura comes in the Vedas for Skanda. And then Mahasena, he is also called as Mahasena. Tatpurushaya vidmahe Mahasenaya dimihi tanno shanmuka prachodayat. And then Nandi was also there. And then Purastaschaiva devasya nandim pashyamya vastitam shulam vishtabhya tishtantam dvitiyam iva shankaram. 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Everybody were there. All the self-born Manu. 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Meditate on that golden complexioned Mahadeva, who is also five-formed, who is the greater than the greatest and the smaller than the smallest. And by meditating on him, one will get rid of the repeated cycles of birth and death. And the rishis, the Manu was there. Rishis were there, starting from Bhrigu, and Shakra, that is Indra, was also there. And then all the spirits and all the celestial mothers, Aditi, and all the mothers, all the Devata Patnis were also there, and they were surrounding Mahadeva, and they were worshipping him with reverence. And here it says, Astu van vividaih stotrair Mahadevam सुरास्तदा ब्रह्मा भवं तदास्तौषीद् रतंतर मुदीरयन् ज्येष्ठसाम्ना च देवेशं जगौ नारायणस्तदा गृणन् ब्रह्म परशक्रः शतरुद्रियम् उत्तमं ब्रह्मा 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Shatarudriyam Uttamam. And then they were like three sacrificial fires. Brahma, Narayana and Indra were like three sacrificial fires. That's how Upamanyu Maharshi describes. And in the midst was actually the illustrious God. If thousands and thousands of suns and moons have to, millions and millions of suns have to come at one place, that was the effulgence that was coming out of the body of Mahadeva. And that's how the meditation, there is a beautiful meditation. Shuddha Spatika Sankasham Trinetram Dvibujam Shivam Varadam Dakshinohaste Vamecha Abhayadam Vibam Pancha Varshiya Vapusham Sharat Chandra Yutadyutam Koti Surya Pratikasham. And Brahma, when Narayana was meditating on Mahadeva in his heart, he was like Shuddha Spatika Sankalpa.

0: Raja Mahadeva was like camphor white in color, and then he was Varadam Dakshinohaste. In his left hand, he was giving boons. Vamecha Varadam Dakshinohaste. Sorry, in his right hand, he was giving boons. Vamecha Abhayadam Bibum. He was showing his Abhaya Mudra with his left hand. And then Krorsan Koti Surya Pratikasham. The effulgence that was coming out of the body of Mahadeva was like, actually, if crores and crores of suns had to come at one place, it was like that. You are not able to bear one sun. What to speak of Mahadeva's form? So it can be seen only with divine eyes. And then I then praised the illustrious Lord. Ayutani cha chandrarkana pashyam divi keshava tatoham tuvam devam vishvasya jagatakpatim. Oh, and then, oh Keshava, I started glorifying the Supreme Lord.
1: 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Philosophical Discourses and Periyapuranam Lectures in Tamil will be broadcast on Shivatattvam. 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As a result of these changes, there will be some adjustments to program timings. 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
2: 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Dear listeners of Shaivam.org, the next program is Spiritual Discourse. In this, you are about to listen Kawai Hindu Lectures. The titles are Karma Management Third Part, To Err is Human, and Valentine's Day to Lord Shiva, presented by Sri Shivaya Bodhinatha Velayatha Swami. Thank you. Om Namah Shivaya.
3: Seventh principle, accelerate karma. So the idea of accelerating karma, I was looking through the Saivite Shastras this morning to see what it said about karma. I stuck in karma in my search through the Saivite Shastras and it popped up all the entries. Talked about karma, and one of them, which I had forgotten about, talked about accelerating karma, and it talked about the monastic pattern, 36-year pattern. Remember, we've talked about that before. The monastic training pattern is 36 years long. And when it first came out, it says right in the Saivite Shastras themselves, it says, when the monks were first told this, which was in 1973 or 4, seemed like to many of them a long, long, long time. 36 years of training. So, but the point the other verse was making is that within a monastic's life, he goes through four lifetimes of karma. Specifically what it said. I hadn't recalled that. Four lifetimes. It said one lifetime is in the first 12 years. One lifetime is in the second 24 years. And another lifetime is after the 36 years. I didn't specify where the fourth one was. I imagine that's before he became a monk would be the first one. So we go through four lifetimes. So that's a perfect example of accelerating karma, right? We skip three lives. This is pretty good. We're obviously getting to moksha more quickly. So that's the idea of accelerating. In that spirit, why wait 20 more births to achieve spiritual maturity when you could achieve it in only five? This is the idea of accelerating karma. Then there's a quote from Gurudeva. When meditation begins, our individual karma is intensified. So just the practice of beginning meditation causes our karma to accelerate. Meaning practicing it regularly, not just meditating once, but beginning the regular practice of meditation, sustaining it, causes our karma to accelerate. In our first 4 or 5 years of striving on the path, we face the karmic patterns that we would have never faced in this life had we not consciously sought enlightenment. In a few months, we experience what would have otherwise taken a few lifetimes. Of course, the duties of our normal life do not allow much time for meditation. Thus this principle best fits into sannyasa, both those following the path of the monk, as well as everyone after the age of 72, when in the sannyasa ashrama of life. So retirement can be more than playing golf, hanging around the house. It's an opportunity to intensify our spiritual practices and thus accelerate our karma. So that's a natural part of Hindu Dharma for the householder is the sannyasa ashram. And of course, it's not understood at all in the West, so it may seem a little strange, but it's totally understood in Asia. And it's common to find those in the sannyasa ashrama, meaning over age 72, pilgrimaging in India, spending time in ashrams, so forth, living in Varanasi, they're following this practice of accelerating their karma through intensifying their meditation and other sadhanas. So the last principle we developed, the eighth principle, is called incinerate karma. So I was meditating on that this morning when the Homa fire was there, thinking about incineration and the practice of incinerating karma. So, Gurudeva says, in the practice of yoga, the negative seed karmas can actually be burned up without ever having to be lived through. What we have to do is dissolve them in intense inner light. Goes on to say, it is the held back force of sanchitta karma that the yogi seeks to burn out with his kundalini flame, to disempower it within the karmic reservoir of anandamaya kosha, the soul body. So the idea is when the kundalini is very intense, then one of the consequences is that karmic seeds are burned. So the idea is that if you heat a seed to a certain degree, it won't sprout. So I was thinking, you know, alfalfa sprouts. Now normally you get your alfalfa and you get it moist and you put it in a jar and it sprouts, right? Before then it's in a bag. So it sprouts. So that's like karma manifesting in your life. Seed karma, when it sprouts, is something you experience. It manifests an experience in the first world. That's what sprouting means. But if you take those seeds and you heat them to a certain temperature, I don't know exactly how hot, then you try and sprout them, they won't sprout, right? So that's the idea of burning up a seed karma. You're taking the karma, which is in seed form, meaning it's sitting there, but it's not going to cause anything to happen. You're getting it up to a temperature where the ability to sprout goes away, so it's incinerated. It won't manifest an experience anymore. So that's the intensity of the kundalini causes that to happen, incinerates karma. So that's a pretty advanced practice, and there's a beautiful explanation of it. It's even poetic by Gurudev. It says, in the heart chakra, in bhakti, karmas are in a molten state, blended together. The throat chakra molds the karmas through sadhana. Third eye chakra sees the karmas, past, present, and future, as a singular oneness. Crown chakra absorbs, burns clean enough of the karmas to open the gate, door of Brahman, revealing the straight path to merging with Shiva. So this adds the idea that it's the crown chakra, the Sarasvara chakra. When the kundalini has activated that up to a certain intensity, that's what incinerates the karmas. So that's our process in review. We have eight principles so far. Our first one, forego retaliation. Unless you do that, the whole thing doesn't work. Second one, accept responsibility. Third, forgive the offender. Fourth, consider the consequences. Fifth, create no negative karma. Sixth, mitigate past karma. Seven, accelerate karma. And eighth, incinerate karmas. So you can all get a certificate for being, having passed our seminar and effective karma management. Om Namah Shivaya. Came up last week in communications with various shishya, and it's the idea of making a mistake and how we react to a mistake that we make. So, of course, the common first reaction is to feel bad, feel sad, to get emotional, and wish we hadn't done it. And depending on how we were raised, that sadness can be small or large. If we were raised in a way to feel bad when we made mistakes, if that's what our parents emphasized, that blame and shame, you made that mistake, you should have never have done that, you know, how could you be so stupid kind of approach, then of course as an adult, when we make a mistake, we feel much worse than if we weren't raised that way. But in any case, that's a natural first reaction, but we need to move beyond it. We can't just stop there and end up feeling sad about it or extremely discouraged about it and leave the matter at that point. So I was thinking of a phrase, and the one famous phrase, to err is human, but to forgive is divine. Remember that phrase? So I created a variation on the phrase, which is, to err is human, but to err only once is divine. We all make mistakes, but if we can make them only once, that's better than keeping on repeating the same mistake. And we have that ability, and someone who is self-reflective and focused on what they're doing, the natural reaction after becoming sad is to think about, gee, how can I prevent myself from doing this again? What did I do wrong? Was I simply careless? Am I lacking certain knowledge? You know, why is it that I did this in the first place? So that's someone who's really striving, not just kind of living in a fog of emotion or not really being mindful. So, of course, that's the objective, is to find out what's missing. Perhaps we need some knowledge. Perhaps there's something we didn't learn about this subject that we need to know. Maybe we need to ask an expert or read a book. Maybe we just weren't paying attention. We were thinking about one thing and doing another, and that's why we made a mistake. So we need to resolve to pay more attention next time we're doing this, because there's certainly no reason we want to repeat the same mistake twice. So that's a necessary second reaction, stepping beyond just feeling bad, figuring out why it occurred and making sure it won't occur again. So that's being divine. To err only once is divine, meaning we're on the spiritual path. We're taking our mistakes seriously and striving not to make them twice. However, even a third step is needed if other people were involved. You may have upset them in some way by this mistake. We may have just caused strained feelings, where feelings were flowing harmoniously before. So if either of those situations has occurred, then we need to fix the situation with the other person as the third step of having made this mistake. So perhaps an apology would be appropriate. That's the most direct way of fixing something. But if we're not that close to someone, like if they're a co-worker at work, an apology may seem out of place. So just extra friendly words or a gift or some kind action that we normally wouldn't do is a way of fixing the flow of emotional force between us to get it back into our harmonious flow. And then if we made a mistake that hurt someone's feelings, in that case, to help them let go of the hurt feelings toward us by the apology. So that's a third step when a mistake occurs. If other people are involved, fixing the emotional force. And there's even a fourth step. This is reserved for serious mistakes. Let's say in a weak moment we did something that was dishonest. Whether we're a student and we cheated slightly on a test, or an adult we fudged on our tax returns or whatever, you know. We did something that was technically dishonest. And afterwards, we feel bad about it. Of course, we resolve not to do it. And in this case, No one else was involved, so we don't have to apologize, but we still feel bad about it. Well, what's needed? We need to do a penance. If after all the other corrections have been done to a mistake and we still feel bad, it means our conscience is telling us we did something that we really shouldn't have. And the way Gurudeva has taught us to compensate is we do a penance, prostration penance, some kind. If it's serious, maybe we fly off to Fiji, do a serious penance, depending on what it is. But in any case, as a result of the penance, any sense of feeling bad about it should be gone. There's no reason we should feel bad about a mistake. We should get rid of that feeling. Because we all make mistakes. It's natural to make mistakes. To err is human. So we need to accept that. That's how we learn. But when we do learn, we should feel good about having learned. We shouldn't feel bad still. It's like in school. You know, if we're studying mathematics, we don't quite understand something and we get it wrong, you know, we don't feel that bad. We study a little harder and we get it right. You know, life is like that too. So the sense of feeling bad because of a mistake should be gotten rid of one way or another. These same principles regarding mistakes apply in the case of parent to child, teacher to student, or supervisor to his or her staff. So, if a mistake is made, the elder person, the parent, the teacher, the supervisor, needs to help the younger person understand, gain new knowledge, so that the person doesn't make the mistake again. That's the whole goal, is to not repeat the mistake. So quite often, that's not the response that's given. You know, the parent doesn't sit down and figure out why the child made the mistake, take that amount of time, and train the child, give the child new knowledge that the child is obviously lacking, so the mistake isn't made again. That doesn't always happen. It's more likely to happen with a teacher because the teacher is paid to teach. So the teacher knows, gee, the student made a mistake. Maybe I didn't do my job. Maybe there's something I need to teach the child so the child won't make the same mistake again. And a supervisor and staff depends on the situation. Some are more prone to train than others. But if a supervisor has staff that makes a mistake, the first thought should be, is there something I need to train this staff in that they don't know? Are they lacking knowledge? So I had a wonderful conversation a couple of weeks ago with Iraja Sivadas, and he's, of course, in Northern California and taking care of his mother there. And he's teaching at a school for, how would you call the students? Say they're disturbed, emotionally disturbed children are going to this school. They have learning difficulties and grown up in difficult situations, so it takes extra patience to teach them. And so he's having a very interesting experience there, dealing with these children, and quite often the ones that have the most trouble learning are the ones that come from the most difficult family situations, where there was divorce at a very young age, and so forth. So he has the personal history file of each student, and he studies that in conjunction with teaching them, so that when difficulties come up, when they reject his teaching and give him a bad time, he can try and understand their personal histories. So he finds that very helpful in terms of helping them acquire the knowledge. And he has an interesting approach to mathematics. He's so good at it that he doesn't even need to follow the textbook. You know, he's an MA in math, so it's just second nature to him. It's like a good music teacher doesn't have to follow a a music training book, just knows how to teach music. So he knows how to teach math, and he's come up with a way of accommodating different people's natures. He's found that he teaches each point in three different ways, teaches three different ways to solve a specific kind of problem, and one of the ways clicks with each student, but he doesn't know which way will work. But there's different ways that people understand mathematics. Isn't that interesting? So he presents it in three different ways, and each student says, well, of course that way makes sense, but the other two don't. Why'd you even bother to teach those? But each student will choose one of the different three ways, and not the same, of course. So all three ways are necessary. So it shows that he's a good teacher, that he's found an effective way to convey these principles to people based upon experience. So he's an excellent teacher of the subject, and I'm sure students learn more about mathematics from him than from most mathematics teachers who just follow the textbook in a simple way. So he's taking that principle very seriously. If someone makes a mistake, it means I need to pass on additional information to them that they don't have so they won't make the mistake twice. Starting our new phase today, and we have an invitation tomorrow to give the blessing at the county council. We're one of the churches that they invite on a regular basis, so of course in the past Gridev has given the blessing, so this will be my first opportunity to give you 3 whole minutes. Because it can be 3 minutes or less. They want a blessing, but they want to get down to business too. So, and of course that's tomorrow, so it's Valentine's Day, and can't help but run into advertisements for Valentine's Day all over the place. And so I was thinking about it and saying, well, Valentine's Day, giving a blessing on Valentine's Day, isn't that interesting? Valentine's Day, a secular holiday, a holiday to do with romance, you know, doesn't have much to do with being a Hindu monk, was my first conclusion. But then I started to think about it. I said, well, you know, Valentine's Day, maybe there's a way we could turn it into a Saivite holy day. So that's my first thought this morning I wanted to share with you. So how can you turn Valentine's Day into a Saivite holy day? So, well, what is Valentine's Day? It's the day you compliment a sweetheart with cards and gifts. That's what the dictionary says. You compliment a sweetheart with cards and gifts. So I hope all of our husbands and wives have that well in hand for tomorrow. But so the question is, to turn it into a Saivite holy day, does God Shiva qualify as a sweetheart? God Shiva has to qualify as a sweetheart. Otherwise, you know, he can't be honored on Valentine's Day. So what's a sweetheart? So sweetheart is threefold definition. One who is dearly loved. Okay. That sounds reasonable. Second one, a generally likable person is a sweetheart. Third one, a remarkable one of a kind. A remarkable one of its kind. So you think God Shiva qualifies as a sweetheart? I think so. He definitely has all three qualities. So if we want to make God Shiva our Valentine, we just have to express all of this on Valentine's Day. So we're a day early, but you have to allow for poetic license here. So we need a Valentine card. So what does a Valentine card express? So dictionary again says, it expresses uncritical praise and affection. Uncritical praise and affection. Doesn't that sound like so many of our Saivite hymns? Poti poti. You know, uncritical praise and affection. So, Saivite lore is filled with Valentine's cards, filled with hymns we can use on Valentine's Day to praise and love God Shiva in that way. So I chose one from the Nachindanai. Put on my glasses to read it. It's called All Is You. So this is our Valentine's card to God Shiva, and I sent it to God Shiva in the fire so it would be delivered on time. Burn the copy. all is you. Father and mother are you. Dear brothers and sisters are you. Incomparable wife is you. Precious sons are you. Royal potentates are you. The devas and all the gods are you. This great earth is you. And that which guards and governs me is also you. You it was who stayed the river. You are he whose half is Shakti. You are the truth-revealing Vedas. You are both righteousness and error. You are the one adorned with ashes. You are he with an eye upon his brow. You are the prize that I have gained. You are the one who has made me yours. Indra and the gods are you. The multitude of rishis are you. Both the sun and the moon are you. Tis you who as the lingam stands. Mantra and tantra are you. This life and the next are you. All beauty and loveliness is you, and our protector too is you. You are the one without an end. You are the Lord who is my Father. You are in truth the changeless one. You are that which is in the heart. You are he who has no parts. You are also all beliefs. You are that which is known through search. You are order and perfection. That which is love is you. Body and life are also you. Far and near are you. Truth and untruth too are you. Verse and melody are you. The contents of the song are you. Numbers and letters are you. And that which is my help is you. You are all benefits. You are the true support of life. You are the almighty judge. You are yesterday and today. You are that understood by learning. You are the heart of the best of men. You are religion and you are race. And it is you who has made of me your man. Everything that is you. Your lady forms one half of you. All might and power is you. All the days of our life are you. Many there are who glorify you. He who came on the horse was you. The hearts of all good men are you. And that which is myself is you. You are he who rides the bull. 'Twas you who kicked the god of death. 'Tis you who are the guru comes. 'Tis you who as the guru comes. 'Tis you indeed who are my refuge. You are what cannot be told. You are the self-existent one. You are that beyond all praise, and 'tis you behind the intellect. He who bestows alms is you, and he who accepts alms is you. The entire universe is you. The bright-browed lady's spouse is you. He adorned with snakes is you. That which is sweet to worship is you. He of beauteous form is you. What lies within the heart is you. The universal one is you. That without place or name is you. That which is good is you. What will be tomorrow is you. Mountains and seas are you. The whole of this wide world is you. What is in the open hall is you. That devoid of taint is you. That splendor known as Om is you. That which has no form is you. That which affirms is you. And that which negates is you. That which is free of sloth is you. That which is the truth is you. Our safeguard is also you. And all embodied souls are you. That which envy knows is you. What becomes the letters five is you. He who holds the dear is you. That which exists as I is you. All upright minds are you. That behind all thought is you. That which is divine is you, guru and disciple, both are you. That's our Valentine.
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1: Therefore, the saint would say, Nayadiyen, Partha Pirappu Aruthiduvan, Yan Unnai Paravuvane. Look, I am the kar which is surrendered itself entirely to you. Adiyen, I am the one who has surrendered myself to you. You are my Lord and my Master. You are the dispenser of my destiny. You make and unmake my destiny. You are the one who lay down what is the kind of action that I could perform and what is the kind of reaction that I should suffer from. And I am your servant and you are my Lord. And I have no power of my own to be able to decide my destiny. And all that I can do is to tell you that I am your servant, because the moment I tell you I am your servant, you have become the master, and the master has certain responsibilities vis-a-vis the servant. The master has to take care of the servant above all. He has to look after him. In case of an emergency, he has to take care of him. He has to be the Adharam, the source of his living and his existence and his growing. And without the master, there will be no servant. And without the servant, there will be no master either. And therefore, the master has to ensure the fulfillment of his duty. Even as my duty it is to render a service unto you, it is your duty to ensure that I am enabled to perform my service. Engadan, pani seidhu kadappadu. Tangadan, adiyenai thangudal. You have to ensure that you take care of me. Tangudal, you are my source, you are my base, you are my foundation, you are everything, and therefore it is you who have to ensure that I fulfill my duty. And what is the duty of a devoted servant of the Lord? It is to offer service to the Lord. And what is this service? It is thundu as well as thiruthundu. Thundu is service, thiruthundu is sacred service. Thundu is what you make towards the Lord. Your pujas, your worship, your chantings, your reading the texts, your understanding the sacred scriptures, your following your gurus, performing all those activities which will bring you closer to God conceptually and emotionally. So that is the kind of worship which you do. And that is been classified in Saiva Siddhantam as Chariyai, Kriyai, Yogam and Jnanam. The daily worship of the Lord in the house, in the temple and elsewhere. All these form part of that kind of a discipline which can be called Thundu. But in this Thundu Neri, you worship the Lord and you sing His praise. And you keep him in your mind and allow him to grow in your mind and you will develop emotions around him and you will begin to concentrate upon him in form and out of form and you will concentrate all your energies upon worshipping him and you will ultimately unite yourself with him in samadhi. All these, Sariyai, Kriyai, Yogam, Jnanam, all these are still Thundu. But there is something superior to it. There is something beyond Thundu. And that is Thiruthundu. That is sacred service. And this sacred service is a very interesting thing. And this sacred service is not to the Lord at all. It is to the devotees of the Lord. It is to the hundreds and hundreds of all living things in which the Lord abides. It is the understanding of the fact that God resides in every living and non-living thing and to take care of all the living things. It is to see the existence of a soul even as you see it in yourself, you see it in other living things. And when other living things are in trouble or in injury or in pain, need your assistance, you rush towards it at the earliest opportunity. You give service to them in such a way that you bring them closer to the Lord. You make them appreciate the fact that all this is happening because the God had bidden this soul to render service unto the other soul, and this other soul understands the meaning of such service. And conceptually, a relationship is built between the soul that is in need of service and the soul that is rendering service, because both of them see the presence of God amidst them. A selfless rendering of service brings God to the fore. Parartham. There's a nice Sufi story. Two brothers. One was married with 5 children. The other was a bachelor. They had some land. They had divided it amongst themselves. Now the bachelor used to think, they were brothers living together. The bachelor thinks, look, this man, my younger brother, has 5 children. And they will all grow up. They'll need money. They will need resources. I'm alone. I'm only a bachelor. I don't need this much wheat. And therefore, I can afford to give some wheat to him. But if I give him knowingly, when he will think that I'm being altruistic beyond necessity. And he will perhaps think that I'm trying to make fun of his big family. And therefore, what he used to do was, every night, without the knowledge of this younger brother, he would take some bushels of wheat from his house, from his granary, and put them into the granary of his younger brother and return. This younger brother with the 5 children thought, look, there is the elder brother of mine. He is living alone. He may, after some time, become old. He may be unable to meet with his requirements, and he may need some assistance. He may need to employ people. Perhaps the quantity of bushels which he is collecting now from his fields may not be adequate. So let me give him some wheat. And so, without the knowledge of the elder brother, this man used to go every night and put some bushels in his granary. So one day it so happened that both of them met, each one carrying some corn in his hands. And God appeared before them, and I believe God said, this is the place which is my seat. This is where I would like to stay. This is where both of you have understood my presence. And this is from the source of love that you have for each other. You have demonstrated your love to me in a very selfless manner. Your hearts are the place where I reside. So that is Thiruthundu Neri. Thiruthundu Neri is that where, beyond offering your service to God, you offer service to people. Padamadak Kovil Bahavarku Undru Yil. Nadamadak Kovil Nambarku Adu Aha. Nadamadak Kovil Nambarku Undru Yil. Padamadak Kovil Bahavarku Adu Ame. Padamadak Kovil Bahavarku Undru Yil. You go to temple, you spend a lot of money, you do tremendous amount of archana and things like that. My dear man, says Saint Tirumoolar, all that will not reach the people to whom it is intended, in whom God is residing. Padamadakkovil Bhagavarku Ondru Yil. Nadamadakkovil Nambarku Adu Aha. Padamadakkovil means God in temple. God who is standing there like a picture. Nadamadakkovil is the moving temples, the temple of the human beings, the temples of the bodies in which the souls reside, in which God is residing as a part of these souls. So Padamadakkovil Nambarku Yil, Nadamadakkovil Nambarku Adu Aha, it will not go. But when it goes to them, it is enough. It would have gone to God Himself. Nadamadakkovil Nambarku Nadamadakkovil Nambarku Undru Yil, Padamadakkovil Adarku Ame. That will reach him. Agaramayiram Andanarku Yilen, Sigaramayiram Seidhu Mudikkilen, Pagaram Yani Nanbalathirku Nigarillai Nischayam Dane. Again Thirumoolar. Agaramayiram Andanarku Yilen. What if you donate hundreds and hundreds of velis and acres to Brahmins and others? Sigaramayiram Seidhu Mudikkilen. What is it if you construct temples and more temples? Pagarum Yani Nanpagal Unavukku Nigarillai Nichi. But if you give a morsel of bread to a person who comes to you in need of that help, There is nothing comparable to that. The word here used is na pagal pagal unavu jnaniki. Jnani means an enlightened person. But he is also a living person. He is a person with a soul. Tirumurar uses this expression. So this is what that is Thiruthundu. Naai adiyen. My duty is to render service unto you. I am doing it and it is for you, therefore, to take care of me. When I do this kind of a public service, Saint Jnana Sambandhar will say, nothing will affect you. No disease will come to you. All your karma will be wiped out. Your Sanjita karma will go. This is the famous Trinilaganda Tirupadikam, which he sings at Tiruchengod. He goes to Tiruchengod. That was winter time. And he goes with 5,000-6,000 of his devotees, all his adiyars. And in winter, Tiruchengod, Salem, apparently, this is happening in 600 AD, around 600 AD, 1,400 years ago. The winter time, the people used to get a certain amount of ailment. Perhaps this was malaria. It was something to deal with some winter sickness. Everybody used to get. And these people go at that time. So everybody down with fever, high fever, etc. And so the some of the leading disciples of the Lord, of Saint Jnana Sambandhar, go to him and tell him, look, they are all talking. You have come. We have come. We are not suffering from any ailment, but they are down with fever and so on. What do they say? You are unable to treat them. And there's a discrimination. This is what they are trying to point out. What do we do, Lord? He at that time says, now he gives the famous, this is the famous Tirupadikam. I must one day read it out to you. This is called Trinilaganda Tirupadikam, where he lays down the whole philosophy of karma. Now, he says, Avvinai, Avvinai, Enru, you are talking all the time as if it is the karma that matters, as if it is the karma that is putting you to this kind of a problem. It is this karma which they are all suffering from, etc., etc. That I will tell you the method by which you can go past this karma. I will tell you the method by which you can override this karma. This is by putting all your faith in the Lord, by weeping for Him, by crying your heart out in praise of Him. And not only that, you do not stop there. Doing that cleans your ego. That lessens the selfishness which your ego suffers from. And your ego is more or less pure at this juncture. Doing that, you do public service. காவினை ஒட்டி குளம் வெட்டி சாலைகள் போட்டு தண்ணீர் பந்தல்கள் வைத்து இவற்றையெல்லாம் செய்தீர்கள் என்றால் அவ்வினை கிவ்வினை என்று சொல்லக்கூடிய நிலைமை மாறி அவ்வினைகள் தீண்டா திருநீலகண்டம். நோ வினை நோ கர்மா வில் டச் யூ இஃப் அவுட் ஆஃப் ஷியர் செல்ஃப்லெஸ்னஸ் யூ கேன் டச் த ஹார்ட்ஸ் ஆஃப் அதர் சோல்ஸ் அண்ட் டூ யுவர் பெஸ்ட் இன் டேர்ம்ஸ் ஆஃப் திஸ் கைண்ட் ஆஃப் அ பப்ளிக் சர்வீஸ். That is Thiruthundu Neri. So Thiruthundu Neri is capable of wiping out the entire Sanjita karma according to Saint Jnana Sambandhar. The little that you can do, it has to be done with your hands. It has to be done with your body. It has to be done with your feet. A man of charitable disposition, that's what we say. A man of a charitable disposition talks a lot. He talks so highly of charity, he talks so highly of the need for charity, etc. Public-spirited persons, they are so called. But a man, really a man of charity, will not talk at all. A real man of charity will be doing things. Charity involves love and action. Charity must be backed with a tremendous amount of love. And it must demonstrate and exhibit itself in action. If there is only love and there is no action, it is not charity. And when there is no such love and it is not charity, the purpose is not fulfilled. And therefore, it has to be in action. That was the central theme of Saint Trinavukarasar's life. He was a man who lived for Thiruthundu. He took his Uravara Padai, went round doing this and that and inspiring people to do public service, following his example. And therefore, you see, this is our saints have laid a tremendous amount of stress upon this. So, Nai Adi Aim, Partha Pirappu Aruthiduvan, person, it's second person singular, it's directed against God, it is directed towards God, it's a conversation with God, I am talking to God, I am praising you, Niyan Unai Paravavane, for what? Partha Pirappu Aruthiduvan, Partha, this useless, the aimless, the purposeless, the foolish birth and death cycle. Pirappu Aruthiduvan, so that you may cut asunder this cycle of birth and death, which is useless. It's enough for me. So he therefore says, I am. They are singing in praise of you for some other reason that I explained to you. But I am a kar. I am I've surrendered to you. You are my master. And the only thing that I can talk to you about is the way by which you can intercede and to cut the cycle of birth and death, so that I may be with you forever and forever. But does he like it? Does he want it? The next poem, next stanza will tell us a little more of that. We'll take that up. So, Vaathuvadum Vanavargal Thaan Vaalvaan Manam Ninbal Thaattuvadum Thaam Uyandu Thammayellam Thozhavendi சூட்டும் மதுகரம் உயர் முரலும் தாரோயை நாயடியேன் பார்த்த பிறப்பு அறுத்திடுவான் யானும் உன்னை பரவுவனே. பட் யூனோ ஐ எம் சிங்கிங் யுவர் பிரேஸ் பட் ஐ எம் ஒன்லி எ கர் ஐ ஹவ் சரண்டர்ட் மை செல் பாடி மைண்ட் அண்ட் சோல் டு யூ அண்ட் எவ்ரிபடி இஸ் பிரேசிங் யூ பீப்புள் ஆர் பிரேசிங் யூ இன் சம் மேனர் ஆர் தி அதர். He is now talking of the manner of praise which people are showering upon God. And then we'll contrast his position. And he will really say what he wants. Now, the question of what you want and what God gives is beautifully expressed by the saint himself in that famous song, in that famous song, Kuraitthapattu, in which he would say, Venda Thakkadu Arivoyini, Venda Muludum Taruvoyini, Vendum Ayanmalukku Ariyoyini, Vendum Porul Ondru Undel, Aduvum Undan Viruppamandre. That's what he would say. You know what is good for me. You know what I want. Whatever I want, you will give. Whatever the celestials want and pray for before the Lord, standing in the queue, the Lord is bound to give them. For their sake, he swallowed the poison so that the nectar can be released. So he will do anything for you whenever you make a demand, whenever you make a request. But he also knows what is good for me. When the takkadu arivoyini, takkadu means what is deserved, what is good, he knows. And ultimately he is going to give you that only. He may give everything, but he knows that that's going to put you in a spell of action-reaction sequence, but he has to lift you up. It is his responsibility, and he discharges his responsibility quite efficiently, and ultimately he will give you what is good for you. But the saint will go beyond that. He will say, no, I have gone past that. I know what you will give me, and I also know what I want, but I am not on this at all. If there is anything that you think I should have, you know that, you give it to me. Vendum viruppam ondru undel, adhum undan viruppam andre. Vendum porul ondru undel, adhum undan viruppam andre. That's your choice. If you think that I have to have something, that's your choice. I have no say in the matter. Why? Because I am a slave. I cannot demand anything. You are the master who dispenses, and you know what is good for me. And so you will give me whatever you want, whatever is good for me. So you see, whereas the celestials will sing your praise in order that they may get something. But I am not in it at all. But there will still be a lurking desire. There will be still something that they all will like to want, these saints. And our saint has a very strange desire.
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Thirumurai Music and Thirumurai Discourses will be broadcast on Thirunariya Tamilosai. Philosophical Discourses and Periyapuranam Lectures in Tamil will be broadcast on Shivatattvam. Programs in languages other than Tamil will be broadcast on Shaivalahari. As a result of these changes, there will be some adjustments to program timings. We trust that you will kindly accept these schedule changes with understanding and patience. 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

Namashivaya. 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Thirumurai Music and Thirumurai Discourses will be broadcast on Thirunariya Tamilosai. Philosophical Discourses and Periyapuranam Lectures in Tamil will be broadcast on Shivatattvam. Programs in languages other than Tamil will be broadcast on Shaivalahari. 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Om Namah Shivaya.

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1: 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The title is Shiva Ayukta Namavali. 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Om Namah Shivaya.

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Philosophical Discourses and Periyapuranam Lectures in Tamil will be broadcast on Shivatattvam. 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
1: 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Philosophical Discourses and Periyapuranam Lectures in Tamil will be broadcast on Shivatattvam. Programs in languages other than Tamil will be broadcast on Shaivalahari. As a result of these changes, there will be some adjustments to program timings. We trust that you will kindly accept these schedule changes with understanding and patience. 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Om Namah Shivaya.
2: 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Dear listeners of Shaivam.org, the next program is Veda Introductory, presented by Sri Gopalakrishnan Narayanan. Thank you. Om Namah Shivaya.
3: Most respected. Dear family members, my pranams to all of you. Today, we will be answering many questions connected with the Vedas and Vedic literature. So many questions have been asked on the subject. The questions will be answered in such a way that each line gives you the clarification connected with the Vedas, when it was written, what is the content of Vedas, how many branches or recensions are there, like that. Hundreds of questions are being asked, of which I feel that this explanation will give you the correct guidance and a direction for understanding the Vedas. You all know that in India we have got nearly 2000 foundation literature as the base of Sanatana Dharma, nearly 10,000 commentaries for them written in Sanskrit language, and about 1 lakh sub-commentaries are there in different languages. So everyone should understand that unlike Christianity, Islam, Jew or other religion, Sanatana Dharma is not based on single literature, based on 2000 foundation literature and 10,000 commentaries plus 1 lakh sub-commentaries. The base of Sanatana Dharma lies on Vedas. Vedas are hymns or mantras written in poetical style as well as prose. And they were written minimum 10,000 years ago. Why I said 10,000 years? In Rigveda and Taittiriya Brahmana it has been mentioned, Prahaspati Pradamam Jayamanam Tishyam Nakshatram Abhisambhabhuva. The Jupiter planet, when occult at Delta Cancri star constellation, it looks as though the Delta Cancri was newly born. This appears to be an astronomical phenomena which, when calculated using computer device, found that this happened about 4275 plus or minus 75 BC. So the present form of Veda can be said at least 6,000 years ago. And you know that the Vedic mantra, when we chant, we give the name of the Rishi who composed that particular hymn, particular mantra. Gadino Vishwamitra Rishi Devi Gayatri Chandamitro Devada. A mantra connected with Mitra, the sun, written by Gadina Vishwamitra Rishi. The name of the Rishi, Gadina Vishwamitra. Like this, for Rigveda there are about 200 Rishis, many of them born in Vishwamitra Gotra, Vasishta Gotra, Kanva Gotra, Vyasa Gotra, Angirasa Gotra. Gotra means clan. So about 200 Rishis composed the poems, the mantras. And they might have kept in different books or different bases. And these mantras were classified by Krishna Dvaibhayana, later known as Veda Vyasa. So we can say Veda mantras are written by specifically a group of rishis, classified into four branches as Rigveda, Yajurveda, Samaveda and Atharva Veda by Krishna Dvaibhayana, Veda Vyasa. When you go back, you can see these hymns, these mantras might have written about 2,000 to 3,000 years prior to the present form. And the Vedic Sanskrit might have had its origins till beyond that backwards. So when you calculate it systematically, you can see that the Vedas might have reached the present form about 10,000 years ago. Archaeological evidences given through the studies from Kalibangan, Bhagavanpura, Mehargarh, Chinchudaro and so on, a clear indication of Indian historical knowledge starts from BC 8275 again. So BC 8000 plus AD 2000, archaeological evidence about 10,000 years. So Vedas are composed by 200 rishis, approximately classified by Vedavyasa. It formed about 10,000 years ago. And the question, why Vedas are known as Apaurusheya? When you go through the Vedas and its messages and the meanings, you can understand that such a systematic way of presentation can be seen in that which is beyond the capacity of human beings lived 10,000 years ago. And Apaurusheya, beyond the capacity of human being. Another meaning, those who have composed the Veda mantras are not the rishis who heard mantras but seen the mantras. So they are known as mantra drashtaraha. Mantra drashtaraha, how a mantra can be seen unless it is written in a paper or board. What they have observed in the nature connected with all living and non-living beings, connected with the earth and the planets, connected with Panjabhuta, air, fire and so on. When they could see it directly, they could derive the knowledge from that, and that they composed in the poetical style. Just like you can see Rabindranath Tagore has written variety of poems after observing directly what happened in front of his eyes. So Apaurusheya means beyond the capacity of human being. Mantra Drashtara means those who have seen what is happening around them in living and non-living being, then they composed it. What is meant by Veda Mantra? Mantra means Mananena Trayate Iti Mantra. The one which when chanted or reminded or memorized protects you. Mantrayate means protecting you. That is what is meant by Mantra. Veda, word means knowledge. Vidya, from which it came, Veda. Vidya, Vijnana, and so on. So the Vedas are the base of knowledge. So Apavrusheya, Mantra Drashtaraha, Mantra, these things we have heard. Veda, language, is something different. As we used to say, Laukika Samskrita, the Sanskrit language used now in the conversation and printing the books, etc. That is Laukika Samskrita. Vaidika Samskrita means the Sanskrit used in Vedic literature. And Vedas have got three type of meanings. That is why generally whenever we chant a Veda mantra, at the end we chant Om Shanti, Shanti, Shanti. First Shanti is Adhyatmika Shanti. Second Shanti is Adhibhautika Shanti. Third Shanti is Adhidevata Shanti. Adhyatmikam, Adhibhautikam, Adhidevatam. Adhyatmikam connected with the individual who is listening the Veda mantra or chanting the Veda mantra or learning the Veda mantra. The benefit or the effect of the mantras on an individual, Adhyatmikam. On the surroundings, Adhibhautikam, the impact of Veda mantra or the meaning, message of the Veda mantra. The second part is connected with the surroundings. We can say about 25 feet radius. All those which are present within that radius will get the influence of Veda mantra. And remember that the third, as I told you, Adhi Devata. All those who are connected with the universe, cosmic system, the solar system, all these have got a bearing upon the Veda mantra, either chanting or the content of that give this message. So remember that we have to understand there are three type of meaning for Vedas: Adhyatmikam, Adhibhautikam, Adhidevatam. That is why generally it is told that it is difficult to understand the meaning of Vedas. Because the meaning, one connected with an individual, second connected with the society or the surroundings, third connected with the cosmic system or the universe. And Veda mantras are written in very specific chandas, prosody. Details how the Veda mantras are composed. One line can have 18 letters, sometimes 24, 28, 32, 36, 36, 40, and so on. It is known as chandas. Gayatri chandas, Jagadi chandas, Anushtubh chandas, and so on. So whenever we chant a mantra, a hymn, a sukta, first we tell who has composed that particular mantra by touching with respect the forehead. Gadino Vishwamitra Rishi. Ish Gadina Vishwamitra Rishi. Devi Gayatri Chanda. Gayatri Chanda means a chandas prosody having 24 letters. Mitro Devata, the deity or the god or goddess about which the mantra is composed. మిత్రో జనాన్యాదయతి బ్రువాణో మిత్రో దాధార పృథివీ ఉదధ్యా మిత్ర కృష్ణేర నిమిషాపి చేష్టే మిత్రాయ హవ్యం ఘృతమద్యుహోదా ప్రసమిత్రమత్తో అస్తు ప్రయస్వాన్యస్త ఆదిత్య శిక్షతే వ్రతేన. ఇస్ ఎ మంత్ర, ఆల్మోస్ట్ ద మెసేజ్ ఆఫ్ ద మంత్ర, ద సన్ ఈస్ ది ఇస్ ద బియరింగ్ ఫ్యాక్టర్ ఆఫ్ ఎర్త్. The sun influences, guides, controls, directs the earth. The earth rotates because of the sun, and the day and nights are formed because of the sun on the earth. To that sun who is responsible for all living and non-living being on the earth, we offer our gratitude by offering the havis to the fire. So this is the mantra. So the name of the rishi who has composed the mantra is given, the prosody, the chandas is given, the deity, the devata is given. Three parameters are given with all mantras. Generally we say, why this type of four classification? The question is very important. Rigveda contains absolute knowledge. Why I say absolute knowledge? It is the knowledge connected with the mind, the body, the family, the society and the nation. If you want to add one more parameter, the human race. So mind, body, family, society, nation and the human race. Absolute knowledge. All the hymns and Veda mantras which come under this particular type of knowledge dissemination has been compiled in Veda mantra, in Rigveda mantra. Remember that the Veda mantras do not have any stories, do not have any events written or incidents. The Veda mantras do not tell anything about sin or virtue, papa, punya, nothing is mentioned in Vedas. And Veda mantras do not explain anything connected with heaven or hell. So everyone should remember that. Unlike Bible, Quran or any religious book of any religion, Vedas very specifically keep away from the word sin and virtue, the swarga naraka and heaven hell, plus the stories or directions, etc. It gives directly the message. Maybe one or two, now I tell you why this message is given, you know, and how the message is given. Say for example, Satyam Vada, only two words. Tell the truth. Dharmam Chara, follow the dharmic pathway. Satyanna Pramaditavyam, never deviate from the truth, fact and essence. Dharmanna Pramaditavyam, never deviate from the dharmic pathway. These are all Vedic messages. Sangachadvam, walk together, gloriously walk together. Samvadadvam, gloriously discuss together. Samvomana amsi janata, knowing each other, let you have a harmonious mental attitude. దేవాభాగం యదా పూర్వే సంజానానా ఉపాసదే. ఆఫర్ ఎవ్రీథింగ్ టు ద డివినిటీ ఇన్ సచ్ వే దాట్ యు అండర్స్టాండ్ ఈచ్ అదర్, యు షేర్ కేర్ అండ్ క్యూర్ ఈచ్ అదర్. లైక్ దిస్ ఎ వేద మంత్ర. ఇట్ ఇస్ నాట్ గివింగ్ ఎన్ ఈవెంట్ బట్ ఇట్ గివ్స్ ద మెసేజెస్. 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Yajurveda is Karma Kanda. Rigveda is Jnana Kanda. Yajurveda is Karma Kanda. Karma Kanda means it is oriented towards action, performance, not merely knowledge. The Veda mantras given in Rig Veda, part of that is taken and used for offering the sacrificial rituals, yagas and yajnas. So Yajurveda mantra is divided again into two classes. It is Krishna Yajurveda. Krishna Yajurveda having both prose and poems. Shukla Yajurveda only poems. So they are the mantras used for performing yagas, Putra Kameshti Yaga, Ashwamedha Yaga, Vajapeya Yaga, Vishwajit Yaga, and so on. So here karma mainly give the message offering to the gods through fire, Agni, Agnihotra, Soma Yaga, and so on. Even without performing yagas, you can chant the mantra, there is no problem. But the mantras are meant for that. So Rigveda gives the Jnana Kanda, Yajurveda gives the Karma Kanda connected with yagas and yajnas. And Yajurveda has got nearly 50% of Rigveda mantra also in that. The remaining 50% is from of its own. And Samaveda, you know, it is almost fully Rig Veda mantra. Nearly 5000 mantras are taken from Rig Veda. About 50 to 60 mantras taken from Yajurveda. And chanted all together in a different way known as Samagana. So Samaveda as such has got only 57 mantras belonging specifically to Samaveda, remaining more than 5000 from Rigveda and Yajurveda together. But Samaveda is chanted like the fishermen chanting some of the songs when they move towards the sea. We say in Malayalam, Vanchi Pata. So Samagana, the deities enjoy that, cherish that when they are invited to the Yagashala. Yaga Devadas are invited to Yagashala and there the offerings are made, and when the deities receive the offerings, they enjoy the Samagana. But for a common man, Samagana, those who are experienced in listening the Hindi songs and other things, Samagana may not be having any serious effect. But again, remember, it is the basis of all the Carnatic music and Hindustani music. Samaveda is the basic of all Indian music, including Sarangadharas, Sangeetha Ratnakara, based on Samaveda. So Rigveda directly gives you Jnana Kanda, Yajurveda Karma Kanda, Samaveda connected with arts, musics and songs. Atharva Veda, many people used to ask the question, why Atharva Veda should not be studied? Absolutely nobody has told Atharva Veda has got any problem. It should not be studied. Nobody has told like that. Vedatrayi does not mean Rigveda, Yajurveda and Samaveda. Vedatrayi means the lakshana of Veda. Three lakshanas of Veda, Vedatrayi. So Atharva Veda has got about 40% Rigveda mantra. But Atharva Veda's speciality is that it gives the messages connected with the common man's life also. Say for example about 600 types of illness, diseases are mentioned in that, and a variety of medicines, particularly plant based medicines, also mentioned in that. The curing methods of the diseases and the mantra to be chanted while taking the medicine, these are all mentioned in that. In short, we can say Rig Veda, Yajur Veda and Sama Veda explains many things, chanting many mantras and doing many type of havans directly linked with the spirituality and divinity. Almost the same thing is also available in Atharva Veda, but it deals with human problems directly. So we say when spirituality is in higher level, ordinary human problem is naturally at lower level. So people misunderstood or might have misunderstood that Atharva Veda is of inferior Veda. But all the rishis who have composed the other mantras, they have also contributed to Atharva Veda. And Atharva Veda mantras very, very strongly used in performing pujas and yagas. So Atharva Veda mantra directly connects partly with the social problems, human problems. So these are the four Vedas written by more than 200 rishis, classified by Veda Vyasa.
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1: Om Namah Shivaya. The next program is Shankhya, a spiritual discourse by Sri Ramakrishnan. Thank you. Om Namah Shivaya.
4: Shri Gurubhyo Namaha. 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Om Namah Pranavarthaya Shuddha Jnanaika Murtaye Nirmalaya Prashantaya Rakshina Murtaye Namaha. Prakrute Mahanstato Hankarha Tasmad Ganascha Shodashakaha Tasmada Pishodashaka Panchapyah Panchabhutani. So we were discussing the existence of how the creation came into, how the creation started, why the creation started, Pangu Andavat Uvayorapi, how Purusha and Prakriti complement each other, that we discussed. Then he said, why did the creation itself start? To help the Purusha to gain the release and to enjoy the Jagat, to enjoy his Prarabdha Karma, his Karma. Here also we accept Prarabdha Karma, etc. Now, the next question starts. Okay, Prakriti creates everything for the experience of Purusha and for the release of Purusha from the bondage. Okay, how did it start the creation? How did it create? What is the order in which it created? Because there can be two ways of creation. One is building each block. Like when you build a house, you plaster each stone so that you have a building. Now, this is one way. The other is, let there be light. Immediate. So, what kind of creation is this we are talking about? Is it created in order? Is there an order in creation? Or is it created in a jiff? Now, let it happen like that. Because Ishvara is all powerful, he can do anything. If you ask, he says, Prakrutehe mahan tato ahankaraha tasmad ganaha shodashakaha tasmad shodashakat panchabhya panchabhutani. This is the order in which the creation started. In this, we have all the 24 elements, except Purusha, we have all the other elements described here. Prakrutehe mahan, from Prakruti, Pradhana Mahat came, Buddhi came. From Mahat, Tato Ahankara. 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Adhyavasaya means that which has a clear knowledge, that which decides, the deciding knowledge. There is no confusion here. Whether it's right or wrong, it has decided. That kind of knowledge is buddhi, which is mahat. Dharmam, jnanam, viraga, aishwaryam, sattikam, etadrupam. And what is the quality, what is the nature of this buddhi? If it is a sattika buddhi, then it will have ధర్మ జ్ఞాన వైరాగ్య అండ్ ఐశ్వర్య. ధర్మ, ధర్మ మీన్స్ మెరిట్, పుణ్య, గుడ్ డీడ్స్, దట్ ఇస్ ధర్మ. జ్ఞాన మీన్స్ నాలెడ్జ్. విరాగ వైరాగ్య ఇస్ డిస్పాషన్ అండ్ 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Now tamasam asmadi paryastam, the buddhi which is tamasa, which is lazy, will be opposite, meaning it will not have dharma, it will have adharma, sin, it will not have jnana, it will not have knowledge, it will have opposite, ajnana, meaning ignorance. It will not have viraga, it will have aviraga, meaning passion. It will not have aishwarya, it will have anishwarya, meaning it will not have the supernatural powers. So whatever sattvika rupa is, the exact opposite of it is the tamasa rupa of the buddhi. Aishwaryam we will see later. అనిమ మహిమ గరిమ లఘిమ ప్రాప్తి ప్రాకామ్యం ఈషిత్వం వశిత్వం, దీస్ ఆర్ ది ఎయిట్ ఫోల్డ్ ఐశ్వర్య సూపర్ న్యాచురల్ పవర్స్. అనిమ, యుల్ బికమ్ వెరీ స్మాల్, వన్ క్యాన్ గెయిన్ దట్ 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Garima, you will become very big. Prapti, you can decide, now I want this, you will get that. Prakamyam, whatever you desire, that you will gain. So all these kind of special qualities, you will gain. Ishittvam is controlling everything. You can control all the nature. Everyone, why nature? Then, after describing what is buddhi, the creation order, prakriti we know, from prakriti buddhi came, from buddhi mahat ahankara, ego. What is the nature of ego? That he says, abhimano ahankara tasma dvidah pravartate sargah ekadashakascha ganah tanmatra panchakasyaiva. 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Abhimano ahankara. Abhimana is ahankara. Ego is that knowledge of owing things. I know, I do, all this. Owing to things. The thing you do or the thing you know. When you start owning it, then that is ahankara abhimana. You have self-importance attached to all that. That is abhimana. So, that self-importance is here called as ahankara. From that ahankara, dvividah pravartate sargaha. There are two types of creation. Sarga means creation. Two types of creation come into place. One is ekadashascha ganaha, the 11 group. And the other is tanmatra panchakasya eva, the 5 subtle elements. The 5 subtle elements. The 11 group means 5 karmendriya, 5 jnanendriya, 5 karmendriya and mind, which is both jnanendriya and karmendriya. Organs of knowledge, organs of karma, action and mind, which is both organ of knowledge and organ of action. How does this creation come? So he says, Sattvika eka dashakah pravartate vaikrutat ahankarat bhutade tanmatrasas tamasas taijasadubhayam. Sattvika eka dashakah pravartate vaikrutat ahankarat. Because, see the question, see, last sloka itself described ahankara from ahankara, the 11 group of organs come and the 5 subtle elements come. But how can they be so opposite in nature? One is prakashika. It illumines the objects. And other is dull. How can it be both? How can the ahankara create both? If you ask, see, yes, he says, Sattvika ekadashika pravartate vaikrutat ahankara. The one which illumines knowledge, that 11 sense organs, comes from the Vaikrita Ahankara. The Ahankara which is called Vaikriti. And Bhuta Dehe Tanmatraha Satamasa Taijasadubhayam. And the Bhutadi, the 5 subtle elements, Tanmatras, they come from Tamasa and Taijasa. Tamasa and Taijasa. They are two names for Sattvika and for the creation through Tamasa and Rajasa Srishti. Which is Tamoguna Pradhana and Rajoguna Pradhana. We know the 11 groups of organs. Now, first we will see what the first 10 is. Then we will go to mind special. We will take special care of mind. What mind is, we will discuss later. Now he says, Buddhindriyani Chakshishrotra Ghrana Rasana Rasparshanakani Vagpani Padapayo Upasthan Karmendriyani Ahu. Buddhindriyani. Buddhindriyani, organ of knowledge. Jnana Indriya, Buddhindriya, these are names for same thing. Organ of knowledge. Chakshishrotra Ghrana Rasana Sparshanakani. Chakshu, your eyes. Shrotra, ears. Ghrana, the nose. Rasana, the tongue. Sparshanakani, the skin. We are not talking about, when we say, we are not talking about the literal eyes. The power of eyes is power to see in the eye is called chakshu. Because some people might have the white layer and the black that eyeball. But still, people will not be able to see. So, the special power which is endowed in the eye, which is there in the eye to view things is not there in that eye. So, that is what is Indriya. this outer element is called Golakka. You might have a very big beautiful nose, but you will not be able to smell things. Indriya is not functioning properly. You might have a beautiful mouth, but you are not able to speak. You have a beautiful ear, but you are not able to hear properly. So these are all Golakas, external elements. That's all external. It's not the Indriya. Indriya proper. It is not Indriya proper. It is not Indriya. It is just a Golaka. Golaka means some object. That's all. It's not the Indriya. So here, these five are the Jnanendriyas, sense organs of knowledge. Now, what are the organs of karma, action? That is, Vak, Pani, Pada, Payu, Upasthan, Karmendriyani, Ahu. Vak, Pani, Pada, Payu, Upastha. Vak, the organ of speech. The organ of giving and receiving. Pani, hand. Giving and receiving. The organ of walking. Pada, doing things. Walking, running, all that. Payu, the organ of excretion. And Upastha, the organ of the sex organ. That's all. So, that's why Upastha, Ananda, Praja, Upatya. Upastha is for gaining progeny and for happiness. So, the organ of knowledge and the organ of karma is defined. The 10 Indriyas are defined. Now, this 11th Indriya, which is mind, we are taking on that. Because now, see, we have to discuss this thing here. Sankhyans accept the mind as an Indriya, whereas Vedantins don't accept mind as Indriya. Though, it is said in Bhagavad Gita that Manashashthani Indriyani, the mind is the sixth Indriya. It is said in Bhagavad Gita. Though it is said in Bhagavad Gita, Vedantins refute it. Vedantins don't accept it. They say it is just to round the number, to have the sixth number. That's all. The whole number. We are not here adding mind as an Indriya. We are not accepting mind as an Indriya. How? See, they give examples like in the yaga, the four people who do the yaga, one who throws the ghee or whatever, the material they use for Roma, the fire oblation, into fire. That is one. And the other one, who sings to invite, who sings Vedas to invite the God. And third one is one who sings Vedas, Samaveda especially, to make the God stay there. After inviting, he should have to stay there till the Homa is over, isn't it? So, he makes God peaceful. He says, okay, you can stay here, don't worry. Like that. So, he'll sing some beautiful song from the Vedas. And the fourth one is the one who actually oversees the karma. Is there any error in anybody's karma? So, these are the four important priests who do the Homa. Now, there is another fifth one who is the Yajaman, meaning who is the sponsor of the Homa, of the fire oblation. Now, there is a karma. So, in each karma, in Jyotishthoma or in Somayaga you have this Soma Rasa. So, after pouring all the Soma inside, whatever is stuck to the vessel, whatever is there on the vessel, that you have to clean, and you can take it as prasad, as a offering. You can take it. The rites for that is only for the priests, the four people. One who throws the materials into the fire, one who invites the God, one who makes peace and he makes him stay there, and one who oversees. These are the four people. They have the rites. But the Vedas have a special quote. It says, Panchama, Yajamana Panchama Yada Bhokta. Yajamana Panchama. Yajamana Panchama. The fifth person is Yajamana. Then it says, Ida, this Ida, the the Soma, he has right. The Yajamana also, the sponsor also has right. He also can be taken as Yajamana Yajamana Ritvik Panchamaha, something like that. I don't remember this quote. Yajamana Panchamaha, that's all the quote is. So, Arutvijvepi, even though he is not a Ritvik, the person who performs the karma, he is accepted to be Ritvik for taking part in the some part of the Soma. So, like that here also, he gives another example, the fifth, after studying the four Vedas, he is studying fifth Veda, which is Mahabharata. Bharato Panchamo Veda, there is a quote there. So, Bharata, Mahabharata is accepted to be the fifth Veda. Though Mahabharata cannot be accepted as Veda, because Vedas, what are Vedas? Apaurusheya Vachyam Veda, that scripture which is not written by a person is Veda. And Mahabharata, we know it was written by, it's a Purana, so it is written by Vyasa. We know that. But still, though it is not a Veda, we accept that to be Veda. In the same way, here also, though the Indriya, mind is not an Indriya, the Vedantins accept it as an Indriya. This is Vedantins. Just saying Vedantins don't accept mind as Indriya, but we Sankhyans accept mind as Indriya. Drishta prakalpa sati adrishta prakalpana anyayatva. There is a quote in Purvimamsa. There they say, if you have a result which can be experienced, which can be seen here itself, why do you want to imagine some result in some other loka, some other place, if you can experience it here and now? So, and that is not logical, he says. Imagining some other special results for some karma which can be, for which result can be experienced here and now, for that, imagining some result is not logical. So, we also say, using that logic, we say, when mind can be easily accepted as Indriya through these codes from Shruti, Smriti, etc., why do you want to complicate things? So, he says, mind is the Indriya. And now, mind is Indriya. We have proven through this mind as Indriya. Through these logics, we have proven mind as Indriya. We have accepted mind as Indriya. Now, what type of Indriya is mind? Mind, organ, sense organ. What kind of sense organ is it? Is it organ of action or is it organ of knowledge?
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0: 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Dear listeners of Shaivam.org, the next program is Divine Discourse. In this, you are about to listen Highlights of Upanishads. The title is Prashna Upanishads, presented by Swami Jyotirmayananda. Thank you. Om Namah Shivaya.
1: We are recording from the ashram of our revered Guru Pujyatman, Sri Swami Jyotirmayananji in Miami, Florida. Swamiji continues to lecture on highlights of the Upanishads. He is presently lecturing on Prashna Upanishad. And now, Pujyatman, Sri Swami Jyotirmayananji.
2: 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Prayer to different aspects of God offered for removal of all that is obstructive to enlightenment. Just to reiterate, I will give you the meaning of the piece. O gods, gods relate to different attributes of God. God is only one, like children looking at the mother. So, O mothers, mother is satisfying different children in different ways. So, there are so many mothers put together. So, O gods, we who invoke you, may we hear what is auspicious with our ear. Without God's grace, you never know how many worms can enter the ears. All the negative things, listening, powerful process of enriched life. How you feel, how you are going to be enriched, all depends upon the manner in which you listen. When you are listening on a shallow level, then even if someone is saying something positive and you interpret it, this person means negative. If your mind is highly advanced, even if someone is actually scolding and you develop a sense, now God has been so gracious, He's testing my patience. So all those harsh words do not bring to your mind anything bitter. Just give you a very crude illustration. So, may we hear what is auspicious with our ears. Again, it is upalakshana. Just ears imply all our senses. May they bring in a spiritual type of inspiration. May we see what is auspicious with our eyes. Again, you must always understand, seeing is not just what you see physically. Seeing is also how you understand it. May we develop Maitri Drishti. Wherever you turn, you find someone who is extremely friendly, touches your heart in a positive way. May we offer our praise with our bodies as strong of limbs. May we integrate our personality. Then you are a person with a strong of limbs. If your intellect has pursued Jnana Yoga, you have a good head. Your feeling has moved towards Bhakti Yoga, you are good heart. If you are doing your duties in the spirit of yoga, you have good hastas. Hasta means makes you laugh. Good hands. The very Sanskrit word for hands are hast, which gives you a very simple meaning. If you want to laugh, then use your hand. And how to meditate, or your willing process. Since they are trying to indicate with the limbs, I consider that neck. Your head, heart, arms and neck. All these must be coordinated, integrated. Then you feel well. But if there is anywhere trouble in these four areas, you are not enjoying your life. So may we offer our praise with our bodies, strong of limbs. This is what the strong of limbs. And when it's all integrated, then what happens? You live to discover that God is operating through you. All that you have lived through is an expression of divine love for your soul. There has not been a single moment when you are not in touch with God. In fact, just like when you are dreaming, you may wander and you may be in big trouble. But not for a single moment you are separated from the one lying on the bed. Very comfortable. So this form of inner experience that you are sustained by God, that's the success in living a divine type of life. And that means enjoyment of life. You are truly enjoying. All the enjoyment doesn't come in one single day. It doesn't matter. When you are given a big plate of lots of wonderful food and you have big stomach, like Ganesha, you start eating little, without any rush. Nothing is running away. Allow every day to become a day of contentment, a day of relaxation, a day of fulfillment, a day of a divine touch. That's the ideal. If you fail, doesn't matter. Ideal for a baby is to get back to the mother. May Indra with all pervasive fame bestow on us prosperity. Indra in this context is the one who controls the mind and senses, God within you. May Pusha, the knower of the universe, the nourisher and sustainer of all, is God within you. These words are different aspects of God. May He bring auspiciousness. When God begins to take care of your nutrition, then you are enjoying internal restfulness. Nutrition implies not only physical, more so in mental plane, development of divine qualities that nourish your, that nourishes your soul. And soul being nourished, that's your greatest attainment in life. If your house is nourished and well furnished, that's good, but not the greatest nourishment. Likewise, if your physical body is rendered extremely fit, you can become the biggest wrestler in the world. I'm joking. But that's not the real nourishment. Soul is well nourished as divine qualities begin to develop. Sugandhim pushti vardhanam. And when it's well nourished, it becomes like a cucumber fruit tipping out of the mesh of creepers. You become detached from the bondage of the world process. May Garuda of swift motion, who is like a discus, may he destroy all arishtas, all troubles. God in the form of intuitional wisdom, that's Garuda. May Brihaspati, the Lord of the intellect, bestow on us wisdom. That's the meaning of the peace chant. We're getting into the highlights. When I say highlights, implies I'm not giving you these Upanishadic teachings in an academic way. I'm giving you whatever will help your soul to attain enlightenment. So in one single lecture, I can put the beginning and the end. You see, applied Vedanta. The Prashnopanishad, as I have already introduced to you, six great disciples approach a sage known as Pippalada, and they bring fuel in their hands as symbolic gesture. Just use these fuels for your kitchen, ashram kitchen, but do me a favor. Just like the fuel burn all my karmas. And the sage tells them, welcomes them, stay with me and continue to enrich, study scriptures, practice sadhana, do austerity. After a year, come back. If I know your questions, I will answer them, surely. All that is allegorical. The idea is, you may come with very serious questions about life, about enlightenment. In school studies or college studies, it should be given immediately answer. But that type of answer will be academic. The answers to your questions will not come to you immediately. It will come to you on the basis of your integration of personality. To the extent you have removed the impurities of your mind, to that extent, the teaching will enter. In general level, we'll talk of a senior person tells something to a young man, and having given some instructions, says, "Is par amal karo," meaning amal term means think of it, reflect upon it. But amal literally means remove your impurity or negate mala impurity. To the extent you remove the impurities of your mind, to that extent the knowledge will shine forth. Education process is nothing to be added from outside. It is to be brought out from inside. The teaching movement is only to remove the layers of illusion. So, that's the first setting of this Upanishad. All those students come, they were come from very great families, and they had studied scriptures, they're well disciplined, and still Pipalada says, "Stay with me for a year." Now, year has passed, passes very well, quick, and now sage is ready to answer their questions. The first student, known as Kabandhi, approached sage Pipalada, and this is the third mantra of the first chapter. Atha Kabandhi Katyayana Upetya Prapaccha Bhagavan Kutoham Vayimah Praja Prajayanta Iti. Thus having approached sage Pipalada, Kabandhi from the line of the sage Kant asked, "O sage, whence are these beings born?" This is my question. These are all profound questions, and they go much beyond the letters, the words you are hearing. And says, "Whence all these beings?" Implying, whence this all this multiplicity? Countless souls, countless objects of enjoyment, countless stars, planets, this entire universe of time and space. Whence? Where did all this come from? Who is the creator? In day-to-day life, when you see any mechanical, like a cell phone or anything, any instrument you see, your mind immediately turns to the question, who created it? But when you look at the whole world, that question doesn't enter the mind. Who created this world? The very subtle point behind it, if that really enters your mind, that God created the world, who else can? Everything that has been created has tremendous order, precision. Study even a butterfly. Count all the spots. Think of all the artistry. Study even a little flower. And you don't have to go far and wide. Study your fingers. Study your nails. Did you create them? Study your nervous system. So that God who created this entire universe, where everything is brittle, think of the earth planet constantly going through a process of going around the sun. In that movement, the earth goes on moving along by its axis. In other words, you see the earth planet like a little ball moving in the vastness of a space. In that precarious situation, no one feels afraid. But there is a divine intelligence that is handling all this immense activities of the universe. Externally, internally. The internal world is as vast as the external. The study of your cells, study of your nervous system, study of your brain, how does it operate? Do you take care of them? All that you want to stretch out, God goes on taking care of. This simple understanding that I am always sustained by God, it's very simple, but requires a lot of change to occur in your life in order to have the grip of a simple faith, God is with me. am sustained by God. That God who has created this entire universe, universe of matter and spirit, Prakriti and Purusha. And here, as we follow, then I'll give you more understanding about it. And we'll hear about it next Sunday. Om Shanti Shanti Shanti.
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0: 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Title is Sage Upamanyu, the Exalted Devotee of Lord Shiva, presented by Karthik Ramachandran Seshadri. 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
4: 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Describes. And suddenly Upamanyu Maharshi, after seeing this, everything was pervaded. Everything suddenly was pervaded by Mahadeva's energy. And then suddenly he was filled with anxiety. Oh my Lord, I'm not able to see your form. And then

modes of material nature, but Parvati Mata and Paramashiva are faultless, Niranjana, spotless. And then he was Neelakanta, Neelakantam. Again, Neelakantam is a word very often used in the Vedas for Lord Shiva. Neelagriva comes 6 times in Rudram. 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First Anuvakam and fifth Anuvakam of Rudram describes Neelagriva 6 times it comes in Rudram. And Neelakanta comes in the Kaivalya Upanishad. And also Shiva Sankalpa Upanishad. 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Blue throated. On account of drinking the poison, his throat became blue. And he saved the entire universe, including the devatas like Brahma, Vishnu and Indra. And then he goes on. Sarva Varana Bhushitam. He was completely with all sorts, all kind of ornaments. O Krishna. Upamanyu Maharshi shares this with Krishna. Shuklam Bharadaram Devam. Shuklamalyanu Lepanam. Shukla Dvaja Manadrishyam. Shukla Yajnopavitinam. Shukla means white. Jabala Upanishad Mahadeva is described as white, Shukla, camphor white in color, Shuddha Spatika Sankasham. He was having white garments and also he was having white garlands. And Shukla Yajnopavitinam, his Yajnopavita was also Shukla white. The sacred thread was that he was wearing was also white. Gayadbir Drityamanaischa Vadayadbischa Sarvashaha Vritam Parshva Charair Divyair Atma Tulya Parakramaihi. Balendu Mukutam Pandum Sharachandra Mivoditam. All his associates, all the Shiva Ganas were dancing, singing and dancing, singing the praises of Mahadeva, dancing and playing various musical instruments. Singing songs on Mahadeva. And then a crescent moon, that is the Balendu Mukutam. His head was decorated with the Chandra, Chandra Shekara, Chandra Maulishwara, Chandra Ardha Krita Shekara. That is another thing that comes in the Upanishads. He has the Chandra on his head. Tribir Netrai Krito Dyotam. Tribir Netrai Krito Dyotam. Tribik Surya Rivoditaihi Ashobatasya Devasya Mala Gotre Sita Prabhe. He was having 3 eyes and that looked like 3 suns. Tapana Indu Agni Nayana. The Chandra, Surya and Agni are his 3 eyes. And the Trinetram, Trilochanam, all these words come in the Vedas. Mahadeva is the only personality who is described as 3-eyed and not anyone else. Virupaksha. Trimbakam yajamahe sugandhim pushtivardhanam urvarukami vabandhanan dutyor mukshi yamamrita at. Let me surrender to the 3-eyed personality, sugandhim. So let me surrender to that 3-eyed personality in order to attain moksha. So Trimbakam, that word also comes. Trilochanam, Trinetram, Trimbakam, Virupaksham, very very specific to Mahadeva. Jatarupa mayaih padmair. 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

0: 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And we know Arjuna also did terrible penance to acquire the Pashupata. Just by having the Pashupata with him, he had the blessings of Maheshwara, and he had that complete prowess to defeat his enemies. Arjuna and Krishna were able to defeat their enemies in the war by just having the Pashupata. Arjuna, by having the Pashupata, he was able to defeat the enemies. He did not use it, but just by having it, he had all the prowess. So that mighty and terrible weapon, I saw that, O Krishna, in front of me. He was having that. Mahadevas was having that in his hand. Sarva Bhuta Bhayavaham. And then it was Advitiyam. It doesn't have anything that is equal to it. And then ekapadam mahadamshtram sahasra shirasodaram sahasra bhuja jihvaksha udniranta bivanalam. And then it was like thousands and thousands of sparks of fire were emanating from that Pashupata weapon. Brahma narayanaschaindradi agneyadapi varunat யத் விசிஷ்டம் மகாபாஹோ சர்வசஸ்திர விதாதனம். தெர் இஸ் நாட் அ வெப்பன் தட் இஸ் சுப்பீரியர் டு பாஷுபதா. ஆஸ் உபமன்யு மகர்ஷி சேஸ், பிரம்மா நாராயணாஸ்திரா, 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And in the universe, there is no being, even including Brahma and Vishnu, who are incapable of being slain by that weapon. Even Brahma and Vishnu can be slain. So, Navadyo Maheshwara Bhujot Srishtam Nimeshardhanna Samshayaha Navadyo Yasya Lokesmin Brahma Vishnu Sureshvapi. Even Brahma and Narayana can be slain by that weapon. That weapon is that powerful, O Govinda. Upamanyu Maharshi was sharing that because he saw that in the hands of Mahadeva, because it is a beautiful description, beautiful meditation. We can also think like that in this way. Guhyam astra varam nanyat tattulyam adikam hiva yat tach shulamiti kyatam sarvalokeshu shulinaha. And I saw another weapon, O Krishna, in the hands of Mahadeva, and that was the Shula, Trishula. And then Trishikam Brukutim Kritva Tarjamanam Ivastitam. And then in days of yore, we saw that with that weapon Mahadeva killed various asuras. And that's what Upamanyu Maharshi says that. And then Mahadevena Tushtena Kshatriyanam Kshayankaraha Kartavirjo Hato Yena Chakravarti Mahamrude திருஷ்டவானஸ்மி கோவிந்த ததஸ்திரம் ருத்ரசன்னிதௌ பரஷு பரஷுஸ்தீக்ஷ்ண தாரஸ்ய தத்தோ ராமஸ்ய யஹ்புரா. ஸோ ஐ சோ 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the battle axe, acquiring the axe from Mahadeva. Or else his original name was Bhargava Rama. And Bhargava Rama got the name Parashurama. So in days of yore, Bhargava Rama acquired that by gratifying Mahadeva, by pleasing Mahadeva with penance. He acquired that Parashu from Mahadeva, and that's how he got the name Parashurama. I saw that Parashu, I saw the Trishula, I saw the Pashupata weapon, oh dear Krishna, in the hands of Mahadeva. And then with that battle axe, as we already know, he exterminated 21 clans of Kshatriya. Parashurama exterminated 21 times, the Kshatriyas 21 times. And then, Savya deshe tu devasya brahma loka pitamaha divyam vimana mastaya hamsa yukta manojavam. So he saw everything. He was explaining this to Krishna, Upamanyu Maharshi. Parashakti and Paramashiva was sitting on Nandi along with Ganapati and Kartikeya. Crores and crores of Ganas and crores and crores of Rudra Ganas were there serving Maheshwara. And he doesn't stop there. He said, on the left, was actually on the left side of Maheshwara was Brahma on a swan along with Saraswati meditating, that is, and worshipping Mahadeva. Vama parshva gatashchapi tata narayana sthitaha vainateyam samaruhya shankha chakra gadadaraha. And then he saw even Narayana, actually Brahma is on the right. He saw Brahma and Saraswati sitting on the swan on the right of Mahadeva, and Narayana and Lakshmi on Garuda sitting on the left of Mahadeva. And they were worshipping Lord Shiva. Skando mayura mastaya stito devyak samipataha shakti gante samadaya dvitiya iva pavakaha. Means Skanda and Ganapati were also there, sitting in the laps of Parashakti and Paramashiva. Mayura is a very important point to be noted. Mayura comes in the Vedas for Skanda. And then Mahasena, he is also called as Mahasena. Tatpurushaya vidmahe Mahasenaya dimihi tanno shanmuka prachodayat. And then Nandi was also there. And then Purastaschaiva devasya nandim pashyamya vastitam shulam vishtabhya tishtantam dvitiyam iva shankaram. 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Everybody were there. All the self-born Manu. Manu Smriti also glorifies Mahadeva. Prashasitaram Sarvesham Aniyamsam Anorapi Rukmavam Swapnadigamyam Vidyartam Purusham Param. 12th chapter 122nd verse. Meditate on that golden complexioned Mahadeva, who is also five-formed, who is the greater than the greatest and the smaller than the smallest. And by meditating on him, one will get rid of the repeated cycles of birth and death. And the rishis, the Manu was there. Rishis were there, starting from Bhrigu, and Shakra, that is Indra, was also there. And then all the spirits and all the celestial mothers, Aditi, and all the mothers, all the Devata Patnis were also there, and they were surrounding Mahadeva, and they were worshipping him with reverence. And here it says, Astu van vividaih stotrair Mahadevam Surastada Brahma Bhavam Tadas Taushid Ratantara Mudirayan Jeshta Samnacha Devesham Jagau Narayanastada Grinan Brahma Parashakrah Shatarudriyam Uttamam Brahma Narayanaschaiva Devarajascha Kaushikaha. So we were saying Brahma, Narayana and Indra were reciting hymns. What they were reciting? Samavedam. Sama priyaswaramayastrayimurtir anishwaraha. Shiva Ashtotram says, Sama priyaha. He is very dear. Samaveda, he is very dear to Samaveda. So, our dear Brahma was reciting a hymn called Ratantara Sama. Ratantara Samam from the Samavedam to Mahadeva. He was praising Mahadeva. Narayana was reciting the Jeshta Samna. Jeshta Samna, he was reciting the Jeshta Samna. And then Shakra was reciting the foremost of the Veda mantras, Shatarudriyam. Shatarudriyam Uttamam. And then they were like three sacrificial fires. Brahma, Narayana, and Indra were like three sacrificial fires. That's how Upamanyu Maharshi describes. And in the midst was actually the illustrious God. If thousands and thousands of suns and moons have to, millions and millions of suns have to come at one place, that was the effulgence that was coming out of the body of Mahadeva. And that's how the meditation, there is a beautiful meditation. Shuddha Spatika Sankasham Trinetram Dvibujam Shivam Varadam Dakshinohaste Vamecha Abhayadam Vibum Pancha Varshiya Vapusham Sharat Chandra Yutadyutam Koti Surya Pratikasham. In Brahma, when Narayana was meditating on Mahadeva in his heart, he was like Shuddha Spatika Sankasha. Mahadeva was like camphor white in color. And then he was Varadam Dakshinohaste. In his left hand, he was giving boons. Vamecha Varadam Dakshinohaste. Sorry, in his right hand, he was giving boons. Vamecha Abhayadam Vibum. He was showing his Abhaya Mudra with his left hand. And then Krorsan Koti Surya Pratikasham. The effulgence that was coming out of the body of Mahadeva was like, actually, if crores and crores of suns had to come at one place, it was like that. You are not able to bear one sun. What to speak of Mahadeva's form? So it can be seen only with divine eyes. And then I then praised the illustrious Lord. Ayutani cha chandrarkana pashyam divi keshava tatoham tuvam devam vishvasya jagatakpatim. Oh, and then, oh Keshava, I started glorifying the Supreme Lord.
1: 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Thirumurai music and Thirumurai discourses will be broadcast on Thirunariya Tamilosai. Philosophical discourses and Periyapuranam lectures in Tamil will be broadcast on Shivatattvam. 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
1: Om Namah Shivaya. Dear listeners of Shaivam.org, the next program is Parayan. Shiva Sahasranama in Mahabharata, sage Upamanyu recites the 1008 names of Lord Shiva to Krishna. Presented by Karthik Ramachandran Seshadri. Thank you. Om Namah Shivaya.

Dharma, and it talked about the monastic pattern, 36-year pattern. Remember, we've talked about that before. The monastic training pattern is 36 years long. And when it first came out, it says right in the Saivachastras themselves, it says, when the monks were first told this, which was in 1973 or 4, it seemed like to many of them a long, long, long time. 36 years of training. So, but the point the other verse was making is that within a monastic's life, he goes through four lifetimes of karma. Specifically what it said. I hadn't recalled that. Four lifetimes. It said one lifetime is in the first 12 years, one lifetime is in the second 24 years, and another lifetime is after the 36 years. It didn't specify where the fourth one was. I imagine that's before he became a monk would be the first one. So we go through four lifetimes. So that's a perfect example of accelerating karma, right? We skip three lives. This is pretty good. We're obviously getting to moksha more quickly. So that's the idea of accelerating. So in that spirit, why wait 20 more births to achieve spiritual maturity when you could achieve it in only five? This is the idea of accelerating karma. Then there's a quote from Gurudeva. When meditation begins, our individual karma is intensified. So just the practice of beginning meditation causes our karma to accelerate. Meaning practicing it regularly, not just meditating once, but beginning the regular practice of meditation, sustaining it, causes our karma to accelerate. In our first 4 or 5 years of striving on the path, we face the karmic patterns that we would have never faced in this life had we not consciously sought enlightenment. In a few months, we experience what would have otherwise taken a few lifetimes. Of course, the duties of our normal life do not allow much time for meditation. Thus, this principle best fits into sannyasa, both those following the path of the monk, as well as everyone after the age of 72, when in the sannyasa ashrama of life. So retirement can be more than playing golf, hanging around the house. It's an opportunity to intensify our spiritual practices and thus accelerate our karma. So that's a natural part of Hindu Dharma for the householder is the sannyasa ashram. And of course, it's not understood at all in the West, so it may seem a little strange, but it's totally understood in Asia. And it's common to find those in the sannyasa ashrama, meaning over age 72, pilgrimaging in India, spending time in ashrams, so forth, living in Varanasi. They're following this practice of accelerating their karma through intensifying their meditation and other sadhanas. So the last principle we developed, the eighth principle, is called incinerate karma. So I was meditating on that this morning when the Homa fire was there, thinking about incineration and the practice of incinerating karma. So, Gurudeva says, in the practice of yoga, the negative seed karmas can actually be burned up without ever having to be lived through. What we have to do is dissolve them in intense inner light. Goes on to say, it is the held back force of sanchitta karma that the yogi seeks to burn out with his kundalini flame, to disempower it within the karmic reservoir of anandamaya kosha, the soul body. So the idea is when the kundalini is very intense, then one of the consequences is that karmic seeds are burned. So the idea is that if you heat a seed to a certain degree, it won't sprout. So I was thinking, you know, alfalfa sprouts. Now, normally, get your alfalfa,

0: And you get it moist and you put it in a jar and it sprouts, right? Before then it's in a bag. So it sprouts. So that's like karma manifesting in your life. See, karma, when it sprouts, is something you experience. It manifests an experience in the first world. That's what sprouting means. But if you take those seeds and you heat them to a certain temperature, I don't know exactly how hot, then you try and sprout them, they won't sprout, right? So that's the idea of burning up a seed karma. You're taking the karma, which is in seed form, meaning it's sitting there, but it's not going to cause anything to happen. You're getting it up to a temperature where the ability to sprout goes away. So it's incinerated. It won't manifest an experience anymore. So that's the intensity of the kundalini causes that to happen. Incinerates karma. So that's a pretty advanced practice. And there's a beautiful explanation of it. It's even poetic by Gurudev. It says, in the heart chakra, in bhakti, karmas are in a molten state, blended together. The throat chakra molds the karmas through sadhana. Third eye chakra sees the karmas, past, present, and future, as a singular oneness. Crown chakra absorbs, burns clean, enough of the karmas to open the gate, door of Brahman, revealing the straight path to merging with Shiva. So this adds the idea that it's the crown chakra, the Sarasvara chakra. When the kundalini has activated that up to a certain intensity, that's what incinerates the karmas. So that's our process. In review, we have eight principles so far. Our first one, forego retaliation. Unless you do that, the whole thing doesn't work. Second one, accept responsibility. Third, forgive the offender. Fourth, consider the consequences. Fifth, create no negative karma. Sixth, mitigate past karma. Seven, accelerate karma. And eight, incinerate karmas. So you can all get a certificate for being having passed our seminar and effective karma management. Om Namah Shivaya. Came up last week in communications with various shishya, and it's the idea of making a mistake and how we react to a mistake that we make. So, of course, the common first reaction is to feel bad, feel sad, to get emotional, and wish we hadn't done it. And depending on how we were raised, that sadness can be small or large. If we were raised in a way to feel bad when we made mistakes, if that's what our parents emphasized, that blame and shame, you made that mistake, you should have never have done that, you know, how could you be so stupid kind of approach, then of course as an adult, when we make a mistake, we feel much worse than if we weren't raised that way. But in any case, that's a natural first reaction, but we need to move beyond it. We can't just stop there and end up feeling sad about it or extremely discouraged about it and leave the matter at that point. So I was thinking of a phrase, and the one famous phrase, to err is human, but to forgive is divine. Remember that phrase? So I created a variation on the phrase, which is, to err is human, but to err only once is divine. We all make mistakes, but if we can make them only once, that's better than keeping on repeating the same mistake. And we have that ability, and someone who is self-reflective and focused on what they're doing, the natural reaction after becoming sad is to think about, gee, how can I prevent myself from doing this again? What did I do wrong? Was I simply careless? Am I lacking certain knowledge? Now, why is it that I did this in the first place? So that's someone who's really striving, not just kind of living in a fog of emotion or not really being mindful. So, of course, that's the objective, is to find out what's missing. Perhaps we need some knowledge. Perhaps there's something we didn't learn about this subject that we need to know. Maybe we need to ask an expert or read a book. Maybe we just weren't paying attention. We were thinking about one thing and doing another, and that's why we made a mistake. So we need to resolve to pay more attention next time we're doing this, because there's certainly no reason we want to repeat the same mistake twice. So that's a necessary second reaction, stepping beyond just feeling bad, figuring out why it occurred and making sure it won't occur again. So that's being divine. To err only once is divine, meaning we're on the spiritual path, we're taking our mistakes seriously and striving not to make them twice. However, even a third step is needed if other people were involved. We may have upset them in some way by this mistake. We may have just caused strained feelings, where feelings were flowing harmoniously before. So if either of those situations has occurred, then we need to fix the situation with the other person as the third step of having made this mistake. So perhaps an apology would be appropriate. That's the most direct way of fixing something. But if we're not that close to someone, like if they're a coworker at work, an apology may seem out of place. So just extra friendly words, or a gift, or some kind action that we normally wouldn't do is a way of fixing the flow of emotional force between us to get it back into a harmonious flow. And if we made a mistake that hurt someone's feelings, in that case, to help them let go of the hurt feelings toward us by the apology. So that's a third step when a mistake occurs. If other people are involved, fixing emotional force. And there's even a fourth step. This is reserved for serious mistakes. Let's say in a weak moment we did something that was dishonest. Whether we're a student and we cheated slightly on a test, or an adult, we fudged on our tax returns or whatever, you know. We did something that was technically dishonest. And afterwards, we feel bad about it. Of course, we resolve not to do it. And in this case, no one else was involved, so we don't have to apologize, but we still feel bad about it. Well, what's needed? We need to do a penance. If after all the other corrections have been done to a mistake and we still feel bad, it means our conscience is telling us we did something that we really shouldn't have. And the way Gurudeva has taught us to compensate is we do a penance, prostration penance, some kind, a bit serious. Maybe we fly off to Fiji, do a serious penance, depending on what it is. But in any case, as a result of the penance, any sense of feeling bad about it should be gone. There's no reason we should feel bad about a mistake. We should get rid of that feeling. Because we all make mistakes. It's natural to make mistakes. To err is human. So we need to accept that. That's how we learn. But when we do learn, we should feel good about having learned. We shouldn't feel bad still. It's like in school. You know, if we study mathematics, we don't quite understand something and we get it wrong, you know, we don't feel that bad. We study a little harder and we get it right. You know, life is like that too. So the sense of feeling bad because of a mistake should be gotten rid of one way or another. These same principles regarding mistakes apply in the case of parent to child, teacher to student, or supervisor to his or her staff. So if a mistake is made, the elder person, the parent, the teacher, the supervisor, needs to help the younger person understand, gain new knowledge, so that the person doesn't make the mistake again. That's the whole goal, is to not repeat the mistake. So quite often, that's not the response that's given. You know, the parent doesn't sit down and figure out why the child made the mistake, take that amount of time, and train the child, give the child new knowledge that the child is obviously lacking, so the mistake isn't made again. That doesn't always happen. It's more likely to happen with a teacher, because the teacher is paid to teach. So the teacher knows, gee, the student made a mistake. Maybe I didn't do my job. Maybe there's something I need to teach the child so the child won't make the same mistake again. And a supervisor and staff depends on the situation. Some are more prone to train than others. But if a supervisor has staff that makes a mistake, the first thought should be, is there something I need to train this staff in that they don't know? Are they lacking knowledge? So I had a wonderful conversation a couple of weeks ago with Iraja Sivadas, and he's, of course, in Northern California and taking care of his mother there. And he's teaching at a school for, how would you call the students? Say they're disturbed, emotionally disturbed children are going to this school. They have learning difficulties and grown up in difficult situations, so it takes extra patience to teach them. And so he's having a very interesting experience there, dealing with these children, and quite often the ones that have the most trouble learning are the ones that come from the most difficult family situations, where there was divorce at a very young age, and so forth. So he has the personal history file of each student, and he studies that in conjunction with teaching them, so that when difficulties come up, when they reject his teaching and give them a bad time, he can try and understand their personal histories. So he finds that very helpful in terms of helping them acquire the knowledge. And he has an interesting approach to mathematics. He's so good at it that he doesn't even need to follow the textbook. You know, he's an MA in math, so it's just second nature to him. It's like a good music teacher doesn't have to follow a music training book. Just knows how to teach music. So he knows how to teach math, and he's come up with a way of accommodating different people's natures. He's found that he teaches each point in three different ways. Teaches three different ways to solve a specific kind of problem, and one of the ways clicks with each student, but he doesn't know which way will work. But there's different ways that people understand mathematics. Isn't that interesting? So he presents it in three different ways, and each student says, well, of course that way makes sense, but the other two don't. Why'd you even bother to teach those? But each student will choose one of the different three ways, and not the same, of course. So all three ways are necessary. So it shows that he's a good teacher, that he's found an effective way to convey these principles to people based upon experience. So he's an excellent teacher of the subject, and I'm sure students learn more about mathematics from him than from most mathematics teachers who just follow the textbook in a simple way. So he's taking that principle very seriously. If someone makes a mistake, it means I need to pass on additional information to them that they don't have, so they won't make the mistake twice. Starting our new phase today, and we have an invitation tomorrow to give the blessing at the county council. We're one of the churches that they invite on a regular basis. So, of course, in the past, Gurudev has given the blessing. So this will be my first opportunity to give you 3 whole minutes. Because it can be 3 minutes or less. You know? They want a blessing, but they want to get down to business, too. So. And, of course, that's tomorrow, so it's Valentine's Day. And can't help but run into advertisements for Valentine's Day all over the place. And so I was thinking about it and saying, well, Valentine's Day, giving a blessing on Valentine's Day, isn't that interesting? Valentine's Day, a secular holiday, holiday to do with romance, you know, doesn't have much to do with being a Hindu monk, was my first conclusion. But then I started to think about it. I said, well, you know, Valentine's Day, maybe there's a way we could turn it into a Saivite holy day. So that's my first thought this morning I wanted to share with you. So how can you turn Valentine's Day into a Saivite holy day? So, well, what is Valentine's Day? It's the day you compliment a sweetheart with cards and gifts. That's what the dictionary says. You compliment a sweetheart with cards and gifts. So I hope all of our husbands and wives have that well in hand for tomorrow. But so the question is, to turn it into a Saivite holy day, does God Shiva qualify as a sweetheart? God Shiva has to qualify as a sweetheart. Otherwise, you know, he can't be honored on Valentine's Day. So what's a sweetheart? So sweetheart is threefold definition. One who is dearly loved. Okay. That sounds reasonable. Second one, a generally likable person is a sweetheart. Third one, a remarkable one of a kind. A remarkable one of its kind. Do you think God Shiva qualifies as a sweetheart? I think so. He definitely has all three qualities. So if we want to make God Shiva our Valentine, we just have to express all of this on Valentine's Day. So we're a day early, but you have to allow for poetic license here. So we need a Valentine card. So what does a Valentine card express? So dictionary again says, it expresses uncritical praise and affection. Uncritical praise and affection. Doesn't that sound like so many of our Saivite hymns? Poti poti. You know, uncritical praise and affection. So, Saivite lore is filled with Valentine's cards, filled with hymns we can use on Valentine's Day to praise and love God Shiva in that way. So I chose one from the Nachindanai. Put on my glasses to read it. It's called All Is You. So this is our Valentine's card to God Shiva. And I sent it to God Shiva in the fire so it would be delivered on time. Burn the copy. All is you. Father and mother are you. Dear brothers and sisters are you. Incomparable wife is you. Precious sons are you, royal potentates are you, the devas and all the gods are you, this great earth is you, and that which guards and governs me is also you. You it was who stayed the river, you are he whose half is Shakti, you are the truth-revealing Vedas, you are both righteousness and error, you are the one adorned with ashes, you are he with an eye upon his brow. You are the prize that I have gained. You are the one who has made me yours. Indra and the gods are you. The multitude of rishis are you. Both the sun and the moon are you. 'Tis you who as the lingam stands. Mantra and tantra are you. This life and the next are you. All beauty and loveliness is you, and our protector too is you. You are the one without an end. You are the Lord who is my Father. You are in truth the changeless one. You are that which is in the heart. You are he who has no parts. You are also all beliefs. You are that which is known through search You are order and perfection. That which is love is you. Body and life are also you. Far and near are you. Truth and untruth too are you. Verse and melody are you. The contents of the song are you. Numbers and letters are you. And that which is my help is you. You are all benefits. You are the true support of life. You are the almighty judge. You are yesterday and today. You are that understood by learning. You are the heart of the best of men. You are religion and you are race. And it is you who has made of me your man. Everything that is you. Your lady forms one half of you. All might and power is you. All the days of our life are you. Many there are who glorify you. He who came on the horse was you. The hearts of all good men are you, and that which is myself is you. You are he who rides the bull. 'Twas you who kicked the god of death. 'Tis you who are the guru comes. 'Tis you who as the guru comes. 'Tis you indeed who are my refuge. You are what cannot be told. You are the self-existent one. You are that beyond all praise, and 'tis you behind the intellect. He who bestows alms is you, and he who accepts alms is you. The entire universe is you. The bright-browed lady's spouse is you. He adorned with snakes is you. That which is sweet to worship is you. He of beauteous form is you. What lies within the heart is you. The universal one is you. That without place or name is you. That which is good is you. What will be tomorrow is you. Mountains and seas are you. The whole of this wide world is you. What is in the open hall is you. That devoid of taint is you. That splendor known as Om is you. That which has no form is you. That which affirms is you, and that which negates is you. That which is free of sloth is you. That which is the truth is you. Our safeguard is also you, and all embodied souls are you. That which envy knows is you. What becomes the letters five is you. He who holds the dear is you. That which exists as I is you. All upright minds are you. That behind all thought is you. That which is divine is you. Guru and disciple, both are you. That's our Valentine.
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1: Therefore, the saint would say, Nayadiyen, Partha Pirappu Aruthiduvan, Yan Unnai Paravuvane. Look, I am the kar which is surrendered itself entirely to you. Adiyen, I am the one who has surrendered myself to you. You are my Lord and my Master. You are the dispenser of my destiny. You make and unmake my destiny. You are the one who lay down what is the kind of action that I could perform and what is the kind of reaction that I should suffer from. And I am your servant and you are my Lord. And I have no power of my own to be able to decide my destiny. And all that I can do is to tell you that I am your servant, because the moment I tell you I am your servant, you have become the master, and the master has certain responsibilities vis-a-vis the servant. The master has to take care of the servant above all. He has to look after him. In case of an emergency, he has to take care of him. He has to be the Adharam, the source of his living and his existence and his growing. And without the master, there will be no servant. And without the servant, there will be no master either. And therefore, the master has to ensure the fulfillment of his duty. Even as my duty it is to render a service unto you, it is your duty to ensure that I am enabled to perform my service. Enkadan, pani seidhu kidappadu. Tankadan, adiyenai thangudal. You have to ensure that you take care of me. Tangudal. You are my source, you are my base, you are my foundation, you are everything. And therefore, it is you who have to ensure that I fulfill my duty. And what is the duty of a devoted servant of the Lord? It is to offer service to the Lord. And what is this service? It is Thundu as well as Thiruthundu. Thundu is service. Thiruthundu is sacred service. Thundu is what you make towards the Lord. Your pujas, your worship, your chantings, your reading the texts, understanding the sacred scriptures, you are following your gurus, performing all those activities which will bring you closer to God conceptually and emotionally. So that is the kind of worship which you do. And that is being classified in Saiva Siddhantam as Chariyai, Kriyai, Yogam and Jnanam. The daily worship of the Lord in the house, in the temple and elsewhere. All these form part of that kind of a discipline which can be called Thundu. But in this Thundu Neri, you worship the Lord and you sing His praise. And you keep him in your mind and allow him to grow in your mind, and you will develop emotions around him, and you will begin to concentrate upon him in form and out of form, and you will concentrate all your energies upon worshipping him, and you will unite yourself with him in samadhi. All these, Sariyai, Kriyai, Yogam, Jnanam, all these are still Thundu. But there is something superior to it. There is something beyond Thundu. And that is Thiruthundu. That is sacred service. And this sacred service is a very interesting thing. And this sacred service is not to the Lord at all. It is to the devotees of the Lord. It is to the hundreds and hundreds of all living things in which the Lord abides. It is the understanding of the fact that God resides in every living and non-living thing, and to take care of all the living things. It is to see the existence of a soul, even as you see it in yourself, you see it in other living things. And when other living things are in trouble or in injury or in pain, need your assistance, you rush towards it at the earliest opportunity. You give service to them in such a way that you bring them closer to the Lord. You make them appreciate the fact that all this is happening because the God had bidden this soul to render service unto the other soul, and this other soul understands the meaning of such service. And the conceptually, the relationship is built between the soul that is in need of service and the soul that is rendering service, because both of them see the presence of God amidst them. A selfless rendering of service brings God to the fore. Parartham. There's a nice Sufi story. Two brothers. One was married with 5 children. The other was a bachelor. They had some land. They had divided it amongst themselves. Now the bachelor used to think, they were brothers living together. The bachelor thinks, look, this man, my younger brother, has 5 children. And they will all grow up. They'll need money. They will need resources. I'm alone. I'm only a bachelor. I don't need this much wheat. And therefore, I can afford to give some wheat to him. But if I give him knowingly, when he will think that I'm being altruistic beyond necessity. And he will perhaps think that I'm trying to make fun of his big family. And therefore, what he used to do was, every night, without the knowledge of this younger brother, he would take some bushels of wheat from his house, from his granary, and put them into the granary of his younger brother and return. This younger brother with the 5 children thought, look, there is the elder brother of mine. He's living alone. He may, after some time, become old. He may be unable to meet with his requirements, and he may need some assistance. He may need to employ people. Perhaps the quantity of bushels which he is collecting now from his fields may not be adequate. So let me give him some wheat. And so, without the knowledge of the elder brother, this man used to go every night and put some bushels in his granary. So one day it so happened that both of them met, each one carrying some corn in his hands. And God appeared before them, and I believe God said, this is the place which is my seat. This is where I would like to stay. This is where both of you have understood my presence. And this is from the source of love that you have for each other. You have demonstrated your love to me in a very selfless manner. Your hearts are the place where I reside. So that is Thiruthundu Neri. Thiruthundu Neri is that where, beyond offering your service to God, you offer service to people. Padamada Kovil Bahavarku Undru Yil. Nadamada Kovil Nambarku Adu Aha. Nadamada Kovil Nambarku Undru Yil. Padamada Kovil Bahavarku Adu Ame. Padamada Kovil Bahavarku Undru Yil. You go to temple, you spend a lot of money, you do tremendous amount of archana and things like that. My dear man, says Saint Tirumoolar, all that will not reach the people to whom it is intended, in whom God is residing. Padamada Kovil Bhagavarku Ondru Yil. Nadamada Kovil Nambarku Adu Aha. Padamada Kovil means God in temple. God who is standing there like a picture. Nadamada Kovil is the moving temples, the temple of the human beings, the temples of the bodies in which the souls reside, in which God is residing as a part of these souls. So Padamada Kovil Nambarku Yil, Nadamada Kovil Nambarku Adu Aha, it will not go. But when it goes to them, it is enough. It would have gone to God Himself. Nadamada Kovil Nambarku Nadamada Kovil Nambarku Undru Yil Padamada Kovil Adarku Ame. That will reach him. Agaramayiram Andanarku Yilen. Sigaramayiram Seidu Mudikilen. Pagaram Yani Nanbalatarku Nigarillai Nishayam Dane. Again Tirumoolar. Agaramayiram Andanarku Yilen. What if you donate hundreds and hundreds of valleys and acres to Brahmins and others? Sigaramayiram Seidu Mudikilen. What is it if you construct temples and more temples? Pagarum Yani Nanpagal Unavukku Nigarillai Nichi. But if you give a morsel of bread to a person who comes to you in need of that help, There is nothing comparable to that. The word here used is na pagal pagal unavu jnanikkil. Jnani means an enlightened person. But he is also a living person. He is a person with a soul. Tirumular uses this expression. So, this is what, that is Thiruthundu. Nai adiyen, my duty is to render service unto you. I am doing it and it is for you, therefore, to take care of me. When I do this kind of a public service, Saint Jnana Sambandhar will say, nothing will affect you. No disease will come to you. All your karma will be wiped out. Your Sanjita karma will go. This is the famous Trinilaganda Tirupadikam, which he sings at Tiruchengod. He goes to Tiruchengod. That was winter time. And he goes with 5,000-6,000 of his devotees, all his adiyars. And in winter, Tiruchengod Salem, apparently, this is happening in 600 AD, around 600 AD, 1400 years ago. The winter time, the people used to get a certain amount of ailment. Perhaps this was malaria. It was something to deal with some winter sickness. Everybody used to get. And these people go at that time. So everybody down with fever, high fever, etc. And so some of the leading disciples of the Lord, of Saint Trinyana Samar, go to him and tell him, look, they are all talking, you have come, we have come, we are not suffering from any ailment, but they are down with fever and so on. What do they say? You are unable to treat them, and there's a discrimination. This is what they are trying to point out. What do we do, Lord? He at that time says, now he gives the famous, this is the famous Tirupadikam. I must one day read it out to you. This is called Trinilaganda Tirupadikam, where he lays down the whole philosophy of karma. Now, he says, Avinai, Avinai, Enru, you are talking all the time as if it is the karma that matters, as if it is the karma that is putting you to this kind of a problem. It is this karma which they are all suffering from, etc., etc. That I will tell you the method by which you can go past this karma. I will tell you the method by which you can override this karma. This is by putting all your faith in the Lord, by weeping for Him, by crying your heart out in praise of Him. And not only that, you do not stop there. Doing that cleans your ego. That lessens the selfishness which your ego suffers from. And your ego is more or less pure at this juncture. Doing that, you do public service. காவினை ஒட்டி குளம் வெட்டி சாலைகள் போட்டு தண்ணீர் பந்தல்கள் வைத்து இவற்றையெல்லாம் செய்தீர்கள் என்றால் அவ்வினை கிவினை என்று சொல்லக்கூடிய நிலைமை மாறி அவ்வினைகள் தீண்டா திருநீலகண்டம். நோ வினை நோ கர்மா வில் டச் யூ இஃப் அவுட் ஆஃப் ஷியர் செல்ஃப்லெஸ்னஸ் யூ கேன் டச் த ஹார்ட்ஸ் ஆஃப் அதர் சோல்ஸ் அண்ட் டூ யுவர் பெஸ்ட் இன் டேர்ம்ஸ் ஆஃப் திஸ் கைண்ட் ஆஃப் அ பப்ளிக் சர்வீஸ். 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So Thiruthundu Neri is capable of wiping out the entire Sanjita karma according to Saint Trinyana Sambandhar. The little that you can do, it has to be done with your hands. It has to be done with your body. It has to be done with your feet. A man of charitable disposition, that's what we say. A man of a charitable disposition talks a lot. He talks so highly of charity, he talks highly of the need for charity, etc. Public-spirited persons, they are so called. But a man, really a man of charity, will not talk at all. A real man of charity will be doing things. Charity involves love and action. Charity must be backed with a tremendous amount of love. And it must demonstrate and exhibit itself in action. If there is only love and there is no action, it is not charity. And when there is no such love and it is not charity, the purpose is not fulfilled. And therefore it has to be in action. That was the central theme of Saint Trinavukarasar's life. He was a man who lived for Thiruthundu. He took his Uravara Padai, went round doing this and that, and inspiring people to do public service, following his example. And therefore, you see, this is our saints have laid a tremendous amount of stress upon this. So, Nai Adi Aim, Partha Pirappu Arathiduvan, personal, it's second person singular, it's directed against God, it is directed towards God, it's a conversation with God, I am talking to God, I am praising you, Niyan Unai Paravavane, for what? Partha Pirappu Arathiduvan, Partha, the useless, the aimless, the purposeless, the foolish birth and death cycle, Pirappu Arathiduvan, so that you may cut asunder this cycle of birth and death, which is useless. It's enough for me. So he therefore says, I am. They are singing in praise of you for some other reason that I explained to you. But I have surrendered to you. You are my master. And the only thing that I can talk to you about is the way by which you can intercede and to cut the cycle of birth and death, so that I may be with you forever and forever. But does he like it? Does he want it? The next poem, next stanza will tell us a little more of that. We'll take that up. So, Vaathuvadum Vanavargal Thaan Vaalvaan Manam Ninbal Thaattuvadum Thaam Uyandu Thammayellam Thozhavendi சூட்டும் மதுகரம் உயர் முரலும் தாரோயை நாயடியேன் பார்த்த பிறப்பு அறுத்திடுவான் யானும் உன்னை 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தி அதர். He is now talking of the manner of praise which people are showering upon God. And then we'll contrast his position. And he will really say what he wants. Now, the question of what you want and what God gives is beautifully expressed by the saint himself in that famous song, Kuraittapattu, in which he would say, Venda Thakkadu Arivoyini, Venda Muludum Taruvoyini, Vendum Ayanmalukku Ariyoyini, Vendum Porul Ondru Undel, Aduvum Undan Viruppamandre. That's what he would say. You know what is good for me. You know what I want. Whatever I want, you will give. Whatever the celestials want and pray for before the Lord, standing in the queue, the Lord is bound to give them. For their sake, he swallowed the poison so that the nectar can be released. So he will do anything for you whenever you make a demand, whenever you make a request. But he also knows what is good for me. When the takkadu arivoyini, takkadu means what is deserved, what is good, he knows. And ultimately he is going to give you that only. He may give everything, but he knows that that's going to put you in a spell of action-reaction sequence, but he has to lift you up. It is his responsibility, and he discharges his responsibility quite efficiently, and ultimately he will give you what is good for you. But the saint will go beyond that. He will say, no, I have gone past that. I know what you will give me, and I also know what I want, but I am not on this at all. If there is anything that you think I should have, you know that, you give it to me. Vendum viruppam ondru undel, adum undan viruppamandre. Vendum porul ondru undel, adum undan viruppamandre. That's your choice. If you think that I have to have something, that's your choice. I have no say in the matter. Why? Because I am a slave. I cannot demand anything. You are the master who dispenses, and you know what is good for me. And so you will give me whatever you want, whatever is good for me. So you see, whereas the celestials will sing your praise in order that they may get something. But I am not in it at all. But there will still be a lurking desire. There will be still something that they all will like to want, these saints. And our saint has a very strange desire.
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